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He never bothered to say hello. She left me high and dry. I got the Ritz from the one I love. I got the big go-by. Oh, I never thought she could treat me so. Gee, but she made me cry. I got the Ritz from the one I love. I got the big go-by. What did I do that she should end our love affair? What did I do that I should get the Frigidaire? Oh, how much she hurt me, she'll never know. But I thought that I would die, 'cause I got the Ritz from the

0: you.
1: No, you can.
0: Yes, I can.
1: No, you can.
0: Yes, I can.
1: No, you can.
0: Yes, I can. Yes, I can.
1: Anything you can be, I can be greater.
0: Sooner or later, I'm greater than you.
1: No, you're not.
0: Yes, I am.
1: No, you're not.
0: Yes, I am.
1: No, you're not.
0: Yes, I am. Yes, I am.
2: I can shoot a partridge with a single cartridge.
1: I can get a sparrow with a bow and arrow.
3: We can do most anything.
0: Can you bake a pie?
1: No.
0: Well, neither can I.
2: Anything you can sing, I can sing louder.
1: I can sing anything louder than you.
2: No, you can't.
1: Yes, I can.
2: No, you can't.
1: Should I can?

0: I can buy cheaper.
1: I can buy anything cheaper than you.
0: 50 cents.
1: 40 cents.
0: 30 cents.
1: 20 cents.
0: No, you can't.
1: Yes, I can. Yes, I can. Anything you can dig, I can dig deeper.
2: I can dig anything deeper than you.
1: 30 feet.
2: 40 feet.
1: 50 feet.
2: Oh, go to digging, kid.
1: Oh, I'm so tired.
0: I can drink my liquor faster than a flicker.
1: I can do it quicker and get even sicker.
2: I can live on bread and cheese.
1: And only on that?
2: Yep.
1: So can a rat.
2: Ouch.
0: Any note you can reach, I can go higher.
2: I can sing anything higher than you.
0: No, you can't.
2: Yes, I can.
0: No, you can't.
2: Yes, I can.
0: Oh, pick up your tonsils.
2: I'm sorry.

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1: I can lick anyone faster than you.
2: With your fist?
1: With my feet.
2: With your feet?
3: With an axe.
2: Call me a cab, kid.

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1: This is it.
0: IT it.
1: I was walking along, minding my business, when love came and hit me in the eye.

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Joe's in Mexico, to get away from Flo. 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She was fat and over 40, but he held her in his arms, and he told her that he loved her for her charms.

flash down in Mexico. You'll find a gal named Flo, Flo's in Mexico, to get her hands on Jojo's in Mexico. 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

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She was waiting at the church, but he hit the road and left her in the lurch. Down, down, down in Mexico, you'll find a gal named Flo. Flo's in Mexico to try and get her dough. Joe left Mexico.

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We hope you've enjoyed the soothing sounds of Sundown Serenade here on WBAQ. We now return you to our bluegrass and old-time programming. 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Let's get started.

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the table, her family's heads bowed low. My thoughts return to childhood and the finest man I know. He doesn't speak good English, he's just a simple man. But when he's talking to the Lord, even a little child can understand. I was young and reckless, but the thought still comes to me. When I told my dad, I felt I was old enough to leave. He sat there at the table, and a look came on his face. And he never spoke another word till he said the table grace. He said, our gracious Heavenly Father, we're all gathered here today to give thee thanks for blessings. So humble we pray. My oldest son is leaving. I'm sure he knows what's best. But just in case, would you stand by and help him stand the test? Lord, he's often neglectful about church on Sunday morning. And if he gets with the wrong crowd, would you let him hold your arm? And if he flies too high, would you clip his wings? But don't let him fall too hard. I'm sure, Lord, you can handle things. I've tried my best from day to day to teach him right from wrong. And he's grown to be a fine young man. And he's always blessed her home. We pray thee, Lord, for guidance, that he won't build upon the sand. But we won't worry half as much if we know he's in your hands. And oh yes, Lord, it won't be long till I'll be coming home. Don't make me wait too long. We pray thee, Lord, for guidance. Please cleanse us from our sins so we can all be together in heaven. In Jesus' name, amen. The table was silent as tears ran down my face. And from that day on, I based my life on Father's table grace.

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1: All right. You guys ready?

0: Pete's gonna have him a big coon in it. Cause my number one coon dog, old Pete, has got him trained. Look at him wrangling a 25-pounder. Speak to him, big man. This one with the jaw and the tussle. Man, look at that coon, boys. Talk to him, Pete. Speak to him, big man. Look at that big coon wrangling.
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And now I'd like to welcome to the stage my grandson, Merle's son, Richard Watson. Son, bring that pretty little guitar on out here and we'll pick him a few. I'd like to do a blues here that Merle and I kind of put together out of some old blues lines that we'd heard over this, this where and that where, as I started to say. I'm getting things turned around tonight here. Can't get my, keep my tongue untangled from around my eye tooth there, Merle. Richard. Half the time I call it.

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She's standing by a warm fireside. She whispers, I have come home.

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The chicken offshore got restless. 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He said, "The Lord helps him who helps himself, my friend. Though the Lord had ruled by

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0: God gave you to me, as the old Ralph Stanley number from the Horsenecks here on WPAQ, Mount Airy, North Carolina. Good morning. It is Friday, the final Friday for May 2026. May the 29th is our date. And we're going to come back with your forecast. Stay tuned.
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0: We have 56 degrees this morning. It's kind of chilly, in my opinion. Of course, it doesn't take much to chill me. Patchy fog before.

0: For 7 this morning, otherwise mostly sunny, the high near 82 today. I can enjoy that. Light and variable wind, mostly cloudy tonight, low around 58 in calm wind. Saturday mostly cloudy, a high near 82 once more, light and variable wind. Let's complete the weekend. Mostly cloudy Saturday night, a low of around 51. Sunday mostly sunny, high near 74. Wow. Perfect. And calm wind becoming south around 5 miles per hour in the afternoon. 56 degrees. 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Back in time now, the Stanley Brothers, WCYB in Bristol.
1: Right on with the program here, friends and neighbors. Farming fun time moves right along. All the boys having a big time here today. Hope everybody out there in the land's feeling fine. Here's a little number we're all going to join in on. Ralph and the fancy banjo, Leslie and the old-time fiddle. Little number here. Peavy, you're going to sing it too, by the way, ain't you?
2: Yeah, Carter, you're going to help me.
1: All right. Little number we're all going to have a hand in this one called the White House Blues.

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2: AP News, I'm Marcela Sanchez. U.S. and Iranian negotiators have reached a tentative agreement to extend the ceasefire by 60 days. That's according to a U.S. official who also told the AP there will be new talks on Iran's nuclear program. Vice President J.D. Vance confirmed the tentative agreement, but it's not clear if President Trump will sign it. Vance spoke with reporters yesterday when he arrived at Joint Base Andrews.
3: And we're in a position where we could substantially set back their nuclear program, not just during the term of this president, but over the long term.
2: AP correspondent Ben Thomas reports global diplomats are drawing attention to Russia's escalating missile attacks on Ukraine.
4: Moscow's direct threat to kill foreign diplomats in Kiev is a public announcement of a war crime.
5: EU Foreign Policy Chief Kaya Kallas referring to Russia's warning to foreign diplomats to leave Ukraine's capital before Moscow launches what it calls systemic strikes.
6: The death spiral must stop.
5: British intelligence estimates almost 500,000 Russian soldiers have been killed since the conflict began, but UN Secretary General Antonio Guterres drew the Security Council's attention to the civilian toll.
6: More than 15,000 civilians have been killed.
5: And he says this year's been the worst.
6: In the first 4 months of this year, more civilians have been killed in Ukraine than in the same period in 2025.
5: He warns the recent escalation risks.
6: The known and unintended consequences.
5: I'm Ben Thomas.
2: Former Attorney General Pam Bondi will face questioning from House lawmakers investigating Jeffrey Epstein's sexual abuse cases. She's expected to be asked about how she oversaw the botched release of the Epstein case files. World shares mostly advanced today, and oil and U.S. futures edged 0.1% higher. This is AP News.
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0: 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Looking at the forecast, we have 56 degrees, looking for mostly sunny today. The high near 82, light and variable wind, mostly cloudy tonight. Low around 58 and calm wind, mostly cloudy for Saturday. High near 82, light and variable wind. Again, 56 degrees.
7: In sports, Claude Lemieux, who won the Stanley Cup four times during a memorable NHL career, has died. That according to the NHL Alumni Association. He was 60. Lemieux died by suicide, say authorities. According to reports, Lemieux was found in a warehouse behind a furniture store showroom in Lake Park, Florida, by one of his sons. Just 3 days before, Lemieux was the Montreal Canadiens torchbearer before Game 3 of the Eastern Conference final at Bell Center. Yannick Sinner is out of the French Open in the second round, falling 3-6, 2-6, 7-5, 6-1, 6-1 to 56th ranked opponent Juan Manuel Cirundolo. After leading 5-1 in the third set and potentially a minute away from the locker room, Sinner sensationally lost 18 points in a row to trail Love 40, serving for

Big Country Bluegrass with James King and Cry, Cry, Darling. Well, we're approaching 7 o'clock, just seconds away. This is WPAQ in Mount Airy, North Carolina.

the match for a second time at 5-4. He bent over on the court and walked to his chair, where he was attended by the medical staff and was allowed to leave the court after saying he felt sick. When he returned, he lost 3 more games and the set, and it was all downhill for Sinner from there. Reports say Tiger Woods will not be participating in any of golf's majors for the second season in a row. Woods did not submit an entry into the Open Championship at Royal Birkdale by last week's deadline. He has already missed the Masters and the PGA Championship, and he does not have an automatic exemption into next month's U.S. Open. The 15-time major champion hasn't competed in any of golf's Grand Slam events since the 2024 Open Championship. 23XI Racing employee Ivana Howell has been indefinitely suspended by NASCAR after she allegedly hit someone while driving a golf cart before the Coca-Cola 600 at Charlotte Motor Speedway on Sunday. Howell, who's 35, was arrested and charged with felony assault with a deadly weapon, leading to serious injury following the incident, which occurred hours before the race. She had a court appearance on Tuesday, where she posted a $125,000 bond. In other racing news, a rider has died after a crash at the Isle of Man Tourist Trophy. Reports say Daniel Ingram was involved in an incident on Wednesday evening in a qualifying session, and a statement from the race organizers on Thursday confirmed his passing. Ingram was taking part in his first TT, but was reportedly an experienced rider on the mountain course on the Isle of Man. He is the second rider to lose his life racing on the Isle of Man this week. ESPN says Barcelona will turn their attention to Atletico Madrid's Julian Alvarez after agreeing to a deal to sign Anthony Gordon. The Spanish champions are hopeful they can win the race for Alvarez, who is also being eyed by Paris Saint-Germain and Arsenal. Sources have confirmed that Barca representatives have already held various meetings with the 26-year-old's representatives to sound out a possible move. Yesterday's scores: NBA Western Conference Finals. There will be a Game 7 between the Spurs and the Thunder as San Antonio defeated Oklahoma City last night 118-91. NHL playoffs tonight, the Canadiens at the Hurricanes. The Canes could wrap this one up with a win. They lead that series 3-1. The puck drops at 8 p.m. Major League Baseball, a light schedule. Angels 7, Tigers 1. White Sox 6, the Twins 2. Braves 10, the Red Sox 2. Blue Jays 2, the Orioles 1. Cubs 7, the Pirates 2. Astros over the Rangers 5-1. That's sports for WSYD and WPAQ.

Evie Layden on the banjo. Nancy Slies from Westfield on the fiddle. Sail Away, Ladies. That's from a project called Riding the Rooster. And Evie Layden plays banjo with some of her favorite fiddlers. And that one again, Nancy Slies on the fiddle. All right, WPAQ, Mount Airy, North Carolina. Good morning to you. Let's keep the music going. The Miller Brothers.

I sure have made a lot of friends over the past few years by making my living with a saw. And although I love my work very much, I've had to spend a lot of time away from home. But there's one thing above everything else that really sets my heart awhirl, and that's coming home and spending time with my little girl's little girl. I've made her my regular fishing buddy, and she's into something all the time. And she squeals every time she sees a worm, and she's always getting tangled up in the line. But we don't fret none if we don't catch none, 'cause we're in our own little world. I can't even thank the Lord enough for my little girl's little girl. I guess at nighttime when I tuck her in bed is one of my truly greatest joys, 'cause she always winds up by telling me some of the wildest bedtime stories.

And the next morning she'll wake up and tell me what we did last night in her little dream world. And then my whole day started out happy by my little girls, little girl. Last week I took her to Sunday school, and when they asked her who was the greatest man of all, she threw back her little shoulders and said, "Well, that's my papa." And you know, I can't help but love her more than anything else in the world, because it's times like this that I stand 10 feet tall because of my little girls, little girl. Now I thank the Lord for making me the happy man that I am today, because I've got everything that I've ever dreamed of, and I'm just plain flat happy all the way. The good Lord has shared me with many, many gifts, but one of the greatest gifts of all is when my little girl's little girl hugs my neck and says,

touching recitation there. Lester Flatt, my little girl's little girl. Let's turn to Doug Rohrer now and Billy Hurt, also Jesse Smathers, Jeremy Stevens. Too Young to Marry. That's from the Posey Rohrer and the North Carolina Ramblers songbook. Doug Rohrer and his new CD, Songs I Learned at My Mother's Knee and Other Low Joints.

0: 7:30 on the money, and that is Vern and Ray. 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
2: AP News, I'm Marcela Sanchez. U.S. and Iranian negotiators reached a tentative agreement to extend the ceasefire and the three-month-old war by 60 days. That's according to a U.S. official who also told the AP there will be new talks on Iran's nuclear program. Iran did not immediately confirm any deal. Vice President J.D. Vance confirmed there was a tentative agreement, but said it was unclear if President Trump would approve it. The top federal prosecutor in Chicago yesterday denied that his office had opened an investigation into E. Jean Carroll. She's the longtime advice columnist who alleged President Trump sexually assaulted her in a New York department store 30 years ago. The federal prosecutor's announcement came hours after multiple news organizations reported that the Justice Department was investigating whether she had lied during the course of civil litigation against Trump. At a rally in support of Carroll, Sonia Osorio, president of Women's Justice Now, says the new investigation is vindictive.
3: We are here today outraged and here to condemn the Department of Justice for launching an investigation into E. Jean Carroll. We all know what this is about. This is retribution from Donald Trump.
2: A man wanted in connection with three killings was arrested yesterday after a massive search of Hawaii's Big Island. Jacob Baker is suspected in the deaths of three men. A rocket belonging to Jeff Bezos' Blue Origin exploded on the launch pad in Florida.

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1: Here's news for WSYD and WPAQ. In Virginia, state officials say a proposed 1-cent sales tax referendum is expected to be included in the next Virginia budget. Reportedly, the money raised from the tax would pay for capital improvements in public schools, construction, and major renovations. The tax would need to be voted on in each municipality during the November election. Multiple Commonwealth attorneys from conservative localities have stated that they will not enforce the new ban on assault-style weapons that Governor Abigail Spanberger recently signed into law. The top prosecutors from Spotsylvania, Pulaski, Powhatan, and Smith counties have released statements in recent days expressing doubt over the constitutionality of the ban. Multiple lawsuits have also been filed seeking to overturn the law. Virginia Attorney General Jay Jones said he expects those prosecutors to do their job and enforce the state law. In North Carolina, a local musician and former pornography store clerk who was named in former Lieutenant Governor Mark Robinson's since-dismissed defamation suit has filed his own suit against Robinson. According to reports, Lewis Love Money filed the lawsuit in Guilford County Superior Court earlier this week, seeking relief for alleged malicious prosecution and abuse of process. These two claims stem from a defamation lawsuit Robinson filed in 2024, shortly after the Assembly and CNN broke separate stories on Robinson's reported relationship with pornography in the late 1990s and early 2000s. Ultimately, Money's lawsuit claims that Robinson was dishonest in his allegations against both the former clerk and CNN and filed the defamation lawsuit knowing that the defendant's allegations were true. Governor Josh Stein is speaking out against a proposed constitutional amendment to lower the state's constitutional income tax cap from 7% through 3.5%, calling the bill, quote, a con, a cynical shell game, and a millionaire protection cap that will only hurt the average North Carolinian and benefit the wealthy. Senate Bill 1080, Lower Taxes for All NC, which was passed on May 21st, will appear as a constitutional amendment on the ballot in November's general election. Voters previously approved a 2018 amendment that lowered the cap from 10% to 7%. New drought monitor data shows improving conditions across North Carolina, with the amount of land classified under extreme drought shrinking significantly over the past week. According to the latest update, 36.6% of the state remains in a D3 extreme drought, down from last week by more than 28%. In addition, no part of North Carolina is currently listed under D4 exceptional drought status. That's news for WSYD and a WPAQ.
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3: 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Mostly sunny with a high near 82 today, light and variable wind, mostly cloudy tonight, down to 58 in calm wind. Mostly cloudy tomorrow and a high near 82, light and variable wind. Current temperature 58 degrees. Sunshine at WPAQ. 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
1: Mrs. Foy Lee Cockrum, age 85 of King, passed away Saturday at her home surrounded by her loving family. She was born on January 22, 1941 in Surry County to the late Loyal Rabin Lowe and Rose Emma Krause Lowe. Mrs. Cockrum retired from R.J. Reynolds after 23 years of service. Prior to her working at the tobacco company, she had driven a school bus for Winston-Salem Forsyth County Schools for 4 years. Left to cherish her memory, her children, Kathy Stikeleather and Kevin, Denise Cockrum and Tim, Rhonda Beaver, Jason Lowe and Zoe Brinkle, grandchildren and great-grandchildren survive. Also a sister, Ida Lee Holt, a brother, Foster Lee Lowe. In addition to her parents, Mrs. Cockrum was preceded in death by a son, Randy Paul Cockrum, a son-in-law, Steve Beaver, sister, Ima Lee Johnson. There will be no formal services at the funeral home at this time. However, the family will receive friends today from 2 to 4 p.m. at the home of Mrs. Cockrum. Online condolences may be made at moodyfuneralservices.com. Marty Lee Drone of Mount Airy was born March 21, 1977 in Forsyth County to Philip Drone Sr. and Patsy Taylor Drone. He passed away May 10th at his home. He was preceded in death by his parents, Philip Drone Sr. and Patsy Taylor Drone, and brother Philip Drone Jr. He leaves to cherish his memories, his partner of 20 years, Treva Fitzgerald, children Caitlin, Tony, Nathan, Haley, Marty Jr. and Jay, nieces and nephew, Miranda, Cindy, Summer, Kaylee, and Levi, special friend, Jennifer Drone Robinson. There will not be a service at this time. Services are entrusted to Spencer Funeral Home. Richard Wallace Durham, Sr., 87, of Ararat, North Carolina, passed away Tuesday at the Woltz Hospice Home in Dobson after a long battle with congestive heart failure. Wallace was born on June 6, 1938, to Ellis and Alice Flippin Durham in Stokes County. He graduated from Nancy Reynolds School in 1955, began working for Hennis Trucking. While working at Hennis, he attended Forsyth Tech. After 27 years in the trucking industry, he worked as a custodian at Franklin Elementary School in Mount Airy for 5 years. He also ran Durham's tax service for 50 years. He officially retired April 15, 2019 to bake peach cobblers, pecan pies, and walnut pound cakes. May 25th, 2019, Wallace was preceded in death by his wife of 63 years, Jane Armstrong Durham. His life was marked by the loss of his younger brother, Carlos Ray, in 1941, and most recently, in January of this year, by the loss of his little sister, Carolyn Durham Bennett. He is survived by two children, Rick and Debbie Durham of Mount Pleasant, North Carolina, and Marty Durham of Statesville, as well as two grandsons, Seth Durham of Greensboro and Kenan Durham of Winston-Salem. Also surviving, a brother-in-law, Archie and Brenda Armstrong of Mount Airy, as well as niece, three nephews, several great-nieces and nephews, and cousins. A self-described people person, he loved time with his family and connected deeply with people he met in his daily life, which featured breakfast at Waffle House at Mount Airy until illness prevented him from driving. He loved the staff at Surry Community Nursing Center, where he spent his last year and a half, and the Mountain Valley Hospice and Palliative Care team that visited him there. The family has endless appreciation for those organizations, as well as Woltz Hospice House and their staff.

members who showed us and our dad so much love and care. Funeral services will take place tomorrow, Saturday, May 30th at 2 p.m. at Moody Funeral Home Chapel, Reverend Tim Rose officiating. Burial will follow at Skyline Memory Gardens. The family will receive friends at Moody's from 1 p.m. until time for the service at 2 tomorrow. In lieu of flowers, the family encourages memorial donations to Mountain Valley Hospice and Palliative Care, or the charity of your choice. This announcement from Moody's. Mr. Randy Perry Evans, age 75, of Mount Airy, passed away Friday evening, May 22nd, at Central Continuing Care. Mr. Evans was born in Surrey County on September 15th, 1950, to the late James and Irene Jackson Evans. Randy, a very lovable guy, special brother, favorite uncle, great uncle, and friend, a very faithful member of White Plains Baptist Church, left to cherish his memories a sister, Linda Dolly High, nieces, Stephanie and Rodney Combs, Joni and Brent Hodges, nephew, James Dolly High, grandniece, Madison Hodges, grandnephews, Dalton Combs, Gage Combs, Mason Dolly High, and Annabelle Evan Hodges. Special friends, Rosie and Sammy Dunavant. In addition to his parents, Randy was preceded in death by a brother, Jerry Evans, his grandparents, Alma and William Jackson, Lenny Bartley. Favorite uncle and aunt, Pascal and Foy Lowe. A celebration of Randy's life will be this morning at 11 at Moody Funeral Home, Mount Airy. Reverend Bill Sperlin officiating. A private burial will be held at a later date. The family will receive friends this morning from 10 until time for the service at 11 a.m. The family would like to give a special thanks to the awesome friends and caregivers of Central Continuing Care. Flowers will be accepted, or memorial donations may be made to a charity of the donor's choice. Online condolences may be made at moodyfuneralservices.com. Mrs. Geraldine Binge Martin, 87, of Mount Airy, entered eternal rest on Wednesday, May 27th, at her home, surrounded by her loving family. Mrs. Martin was born on January the 6th, 1939, in Surrey County, to the late Clarence Calloway and Ida Ellen Coe Binge, surviving her daughter and son-in-law, Rhonda Martin, Romeo and Vinnie, son David Martin, three grandchildren, Ashley Vaughn and Kevin, Alice or Alicia Vipperman and Robert Mayle, Tyler Vipperman and Jessica, six great-grandchildren, Shaylee Graham, Leif White, Keegan Vipperman, Ian Mayle, Regan Vaughn, Xander Vaughn, along with several nieces and nephews. In addition to her parents, Mrs. Martin was preceded in death by her husband, Claude Martin, two sons, Gary Dean Martin, Claude Leon Martin, three sisters, Maggie Binge Whitaker, Oneida Binge Riggs, Sadie Binge Sprinkle, and a brother, Cecil Binge. The funeral will be Monday, June 1st, at Moody Funeral Home Chapel in Mount Airy, with Reverend Dennis Bledsoe officiating. Interment will follow in the Salem Fork Baptist Church Cemetery, Dobson. The family will receive friends Monday, June 1st, at Moody Funeral Home from 1 p.m. until time for the service at 2. Moody Funeral Service Mount Airy has been entrusted with the arrangements. Joyce Ann Hall Rigney, 64, of Fancy Gap, Virginia, was born March 8, 1962, in Surrey County, to the late Robert Denny Hall and Ruby Mae Hudson Hall. She departed this life on May 15th at Novant Forsyth Medical Center, Winston-Salem. She was a fun-loving person. Joyce spoke her mind. She loved her family and friends. She'll be missed by her loved ones. She leaves to cherish her many memories, her partner, Robert Callahan, siblings, Judy Boyd, Jack Hall, Jim Hall, and Sandy, and Ricky Hall, and Peggy. Nephew, Roger

0: Moss, an aunt, Ozell Key, and a host of other relatives and friends. There will not be a service at this time. Services are entrusted to Spencer Funeral Home. And Mr. James Arnold Smith, 93, of Mount Airy, went home to be with his Lord and Savior Monday night. Mr. Smith was born October 6th, 1932, in Surrey County, one of four children born to the late Bert Clarence and Mary Beth Midkiff Smith. James faithfully served his country in the United States Army, an experience that remained a source of great pride throughout his life. Following his military service, he owned and operated Wholesale Monument Company for many years, taking great pride in helping families memorialize and honor the lives of their loved ones with dignity and care. A devoted man of faith, James was a charter member and senior deacon of Temple Baptist Church, where his steadfast commitment and servant's heart were evident throughout his life. Above all, he dearly loved the Lord and cherished his family, who were the greatest blessings of his life. He is survived by three daughters and sons-in-law, Ginger and Delma Beck of Mount Airy, Robin and Roger Thomas of Mount Airy, Cindy and Greg Hyatt of Cana, Virginia, a son and two daughters-in-law, Steve and Mary Jane Smith of Mount Airy, and Debbie Smith of Mount Airy, his grandchildren, Kimberly and Joey Jenkins of Mount Airy, Daryl and Lori Beck of Mount Airy, Eric Thomas of Winston-Salem, Jason and Tracy Thomas of Mount Airy, Heather Smith of Mount Airy, Dusty Smith and Caitlin Johnson of Westfield, and Hannah Hyatt of Cana. His great-grandchildren, Lauren and Josh Brantley, Leslie and Jordan Stouffer, Lily Ruth Beck, Lydia Beck, Cole Smith and Carly Lovell, Jaden Smith, Demi Johnson, Ramsey Johnson, Junior Waters, and Eli Waters. A great-grandchild on the way, Addison Renee Thomas. A great-great-grandchild, Josie Lynn Brantley, and a sister, Betty Lou Smith Thompson of Rockwall, Texas. In addition to his parents, Mr. Smith was preceded in death by his beloved wife, Betty Jean Rakes Smith, a son, Mark Anthony Smith, a sister, Frances Smith Simmons, and a brother, Lewis Smith. The funeral service will be today at 2 p.m. at Temple Baptist Church, with Reverend Zane Fishel officiating. 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
0: 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It is 8 o'clock and this is WPAQ, Mount Airy, North Carolina.
2: AP News, I'm Marcela Sanchez. U.S. and Iranian negotiators reached a tentative agreement to extend the ceasefire and the three-month-old war by 60 days. That's according to a U.S. official who also told the AP there will be new talks on Iran's nuclear program. Iran did not immediately confirm any deal. Vice President J.D. Vance confirmed there was a tentative agreement, but said it was unclear if President Trump would approve it. The top federal prosecutor in Chicago yesterday denied that his office had opened an investigation into E. Jean Carroll. She's the longtime advice columnist who alleged President Trump sexually assaulted her in a New York department store 30 years ago. The federal prosecutor's announcement came hours after multiple news organizations reported that the Justice Department was investigating whether she had lied during the course of civil litigation against Trump. At a rally in support of Carroll, Sonia Osorio, president of Women's Justice Now, says the new investigation is vindictive.
3: We are here today outraged and here to condemn the Department of Justice for launching an investigation into E. Jean Carroll. We all know what this is about. This is retribution from Donald Trump.
2: A man wanted in connection with three killings was arrested yesterday after a massive search of Hawaii's Big Island. Jacob Baker is suspected in the deaths of three men. A rocket belonging to Jeff Bezos's Blue Origin exploded on the launch pad in Florida last night. Blue Origin says it happened during an engine firing test. Nobody was injured. Markets in Japan and South Korea hit fresh records as world shares mostly advanced. Oil prices slipped, but remain above pre-war levels, and U.S. futures edged 0.1% higher. More stories at APNews.com. This is AP News.
4: And this is WPAQ. Let's turn to that weather forecast for the listening area. Weather forecast looks like this, mostly sunny today. High near 82 degrees, mostly cloudy tonight. Low around 58. And then for Saturday, mostly cloudy. Now, it doesn't mention rain. Okay, that's important. It does not mention rain. But we are going to have cloudy skies tomorrow, high of 82 and a low of 51. Sunny skies on Sunday, high of 74 degrees. Not quite as warm. And we have a 30% chance of showers and thunderstorms overnight Sunday night and a 30% chance of just showers on Monday. Low Sunday night around 54. We're looking for partly sunny and 80 degrees on Monday with a low of 53. Tuesday, Wednesday, Thursday, sunshine each day. Highs right around 79, 80 degrees. Lows at night around 51 through that period. Presently at WPAQ, we stand at 59 degrees. 59 degrees at WPAQ. And that is your weather forecast. 3 minutes past 8 o'clock your time. Let's turn to Brack Llewellyn and the world of sports.
5: In sports, Claude Lemieux, who won the Stanley Cup four times during a memorable NHL career, has died.

0: That, according to the NHL Alumni Association, he was 60. Lemieux died by suicide, say authorities. According to reports, Lemieux was found in a warehouse behind a furniture store showroom in Lake Park, Florida, by one of his sons. Just 3 days before, Lemieux was the Montreal Canadiens torchbearer before Game 3 of the Eastern Conference Final at Bell Center. Yannick Sinner is out of the French Open in the second round, falling 3-6, 2-6, 7-5, 6-1, 6-1 to 56th-ranked opponent Juan Manuel Cirundolo. After leading 5-1 in the third set and potentially a minute away from the locker room, Sinner sensationally lost 18 points in a row to trail Love 40, serving for the match for a second time at 5-4. He bent over on the court and walked to his chair, where he was attended by the medical staff and was allowed to leave the court after saying he felt sick. When he returned, he lost three more games and the set, and it was all downhill for Sinner from there. Reports say Tiger Woods will not be participating in any of golf's majors for the second season in a row. Woods did not submit an entry into the Open Championship at Royal Birkdale by last week's deadline. He has already missed the Masters and the PGA Championship, and he does not have an automatic exemption into next month's U.S. Open. The 15-time major champion hasn't competed in any of golf's Grand Slam events since the 2024 Open Championship. 23XI Racing employee Ivana Howell has been indefinitely suspended by NASCAR after she allegedly hit someone while driving a golf cart before the Coca-Cola 600 at Charlotte Motor Speedway on Sunday. Howell, who's 35, was arrested and charged with felony assault with a deadly weapon, leading to serious injury following the incident, which occurred hours before the race. She had a court appearance on Tuesday, where she posted a $125,000 bond. In other racing news, a rider has died after a crash at the Isle of Man Tourist Trophy. Reports say Daniel Ingram was involved in an incident on Wednesday evening in a qualifying session, and a statement from the race organizers on Thursday confirmed his passing. Ingram was taking part in his first TT, but was reportedly an experienced rider on the mountain course on the Isle of Man. He is the second rider to lose his life racing on the Isle of Man this week. ESPN says Barcelona will turn their attention to Atletico Madrid's Julian Alvarez after agreeing to a deal to sign Anthony Gordon. The Spanish champions are hopeful they can win the race for Alvarez, who is also being eyed by Paris Saint-Germain and Arsenal. Sources have confirmed that Barca representatives have already held various meetings with the 26-year-old's representatives to sound out a possible move. Yesterday's scores: NBA Western Conference Finals. There will be a Game 7 between the Spurs and the Thunder, as San Antonio defeated Oklahoma City last night 118-91. NHL playoffs tonight, the Canadiens at the Hurricanes. The Canes could wrap this one up with a win. They lead that series 3-1. The puck drops at 8 p.m. Major League Baseball, a light schedule. Angels 7, Tigers 1, White Sox 6, the Twins 2, Braves 10, the Red Sox 2, Blue Jays 2, the Orioles 1, Cubs 7, the Pirates 2, Astros over the Rangers 5-1. That's sports for WSYD and WPAQ.
1: Thank you, Brack. It is 6 minutes past 8 o'clock, and you know what time that is? Well, that means it's time for the Mountain Morning Show here on WPAQ.

0: Friday morning to you, everyone. This is your old radio pal, Tim Fry, with you once again. It's time for the Mountain Morning Show here on WPAQ. Now, if you had to be at work at 8 o'clock, you're 9 minutes late. What are you going to tell the boss? Well, I don't know. It's Friday. You know, boss, it's Friday. I just wore out from working all week. That's my story. I'm sticking to it. So I was a little bit late this morning, 9.5 minutes. I'm so sorry, but it just wore out. I'll stay over this afternoon to make up for it. I will. Now that, you know, just tell you about, you know, that could be the truth. Or there was no coffee at the house. I had to stop and get some, and it threw me a little late because, boss, without coffee, I can't function. That's my story, and I'm sticking to it, and that's close to the truth. If you have to be at work at 8:30, you got a little time to get there. If you have to be at work at 9 o'clock, grab a cup of coffee, some milk or juice, get to feeling good before you head out that door this morning. It's our job to bring you some traveling music, so here we go.
1: Work

0: My walking shoes don't fit me anymore. No, sir, that's Here Today. Of course, that's David Grisman, Herb Peterson, Vince Gill, Jim Buchanan, and Emery Gordy Jr. with My Walking Shoes. And we also heard in that set the Twin Creeks String Band with Lost John, Randy Waller and the Country Gentleman Just Working for a Living, and the Poor Boy Working Blues from Daly and Vincent. All right, well, it is 8:20 on the Eastern Seaboard, and we've got a big festival coming up soon.
1: It's time for the North Carolina Ground Steak Festival, taking place Saturday, June 13th from 10 a.m. until 8 p.m. in downtown Dobson, North Carolina. The festival will feature the Surry County Ground Steak Sandwich, along with other delicious food, artisans and crafts, and children's activities, as well as live bluegrass and old-time music from the bandstand located at Dobson Square Park. This year's title sponsor is Carolina Carports, and the Ground Steak Sandwich booth is sponsored by Green Cultivator Dispensary of Dobson. And all the fun in the children's area is sponsored by Chick-fil-A of Mount Airy, Coram Construction, Johnson Granite, Surry Communications, and Wayne Sanderson Farms. That's the North Carolina Ground Steak Festival, Saturday, June 13th, 10 a.m. to 8 p.m. in downtown Dobson, North Carolina. I'll see you there.
0: Gonna be a lot of fun. Make your plans. Head over there. Even if you don't like ground steak sandwiches, and bless your heart, I love those things. But even if you don't, or you don't even know what they are, you need to go over there. There's lots of different types of food, lots of activities, and it'll be a lot of fun. All right, it's 62 degrees right here at our studios on Springs Road, 822 your time. Here's Eric Marshall.

0: Two bands working together there, the Old Time Snake Milkers and Golden Shoals, together doing the Tennessee Breakdown. Also heard the Friday Night Blues. We hope you don't have those tonight, but the Friday Night Blues from Lorraine Jordan and Country Grass. I was going to say Carolina Road, but it's Lorraine Jordan and Country Grass with the Friday Night Blues. Eric Marshall, the blues ain't as bad as being with you. Well, it is 8:31. Tim Fry with you on the Mountain Morning Show, and it's time for today's tip for parents.
1: Here's today's tip for parents from the Parent Institute. I'm Dr. John Wherry. 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At bedtime, talk about the best things that happened today. And every day, tell your child you love him. Yes, your child will say some of these things are silly and hokey, but he'll secretly enjoy the family time. 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

8:32 your time. Tim Fry with you on the Mountain Morning Show, and let's see what happened today in history. Today is Friday, May 29th, the 149th day of 2026. There are 216 days left in the year. On this date in 1790, Rhode Island became the 13th and final original colony to ratify the United States Constitution. On this date in 1914, the Canadian ocean liner RMS Empress of Ireland sank the St. Lawrence River in eastern Quebec after colliding with the Norwegian cargo ship SS Storstad. Of the 1,477 people on board the Empress of Ireland, 1,012 died. On this date in 1953, Edmund Hillary of New Zealand and Tenzing Norgay of Nepal became the first climbers to reach the summit of Mount Everest. On this date in 1977, Janet Guthrie became the first woman to

0: 1988, President Ronald Reagan and Soviet leader Mikhail Gorbachev began their fourth summit meeting in Moscow. On this date in 2004, the World War II Memorial and on the National Mall in Washington, D.C. was dedicated by President George W. Bush. On this date in 2009, a judge in Los Angeles sentenced music producer Phil Spector to 19 years to life in prison for the murder of actor Lana Clarkson. Spector remained in prison until his death in January of 2021. On this date in 2020, fired Minneapolis police officer Derek Chauvin was arrested and charged with murder in the death of George Floyd. The black man whose dying gasps under Chauvin's knee led to nationwide protests against racial injustice. Chauvin was convicted in 2021 and sentenced to 22 and a half years in prison. That is today in history. We'll let you know who's having a birthday around 12:30 or so. If you're having a birthday, I hope you have 100 more, and we're all here to help you celebrate. Our thought for the day comes from Charles Spurgeon. It was Charles Spurgeon who said, "Beware of no man more than of yourself. We carry our worst enemies within us." All right. Well, that's your thought for the day. 8:35 your time. Tim Fry with you on the Mountain Morning Show here on the Voice of the Blue Ridge. And let's take a look at that weather forecast. 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
0: From the WPAQ Weather Center, here is the latest forecast. Mostly sunny today, a high near 82 degrees. Mostly cloudy tonight, low around 58. For Saturday, mostly cloudy, a high near 82 degrees, and cloudy on Saturday night, low of 51. For Sunday, mostly sunny, and we're looking for a high near 74, so a little bit cooler on Sunday. There is a 30% chance of showers and thunderstorms in the overnight hours Sunday night, and a 30% chance of just showers on Monday. Low Sunday night around 54, and we get up to 80 degrees on Monday. Partly cloudy, 53 degrees Monday night. And then for Tuesday, Wednesday, and Thursday, sunshine each day. Highs right around 79 degrees and lows around 51. Presently, it is 63 degrees at WPAQ. All right, that's your weather forecast. 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
0: 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All right, that's coming up this afternoon. Hope you'll tune in, and I hope you enjoy the show. We're going to have a good time with that. All right, we're going to try to make you

I was reading this thing the other day, and it was talking about people being part of the Oreo generation, and what it was saying was people that waited until their mid-30s to have kids. You're kind of an Oreo because you're raising your children, and you're also raising your parents, who in their elderly age are kind of reverting back to childhood.

0: And I told my wife, I said, you know what this means? It means we've got two that are out of diapers and two that are going into them. And as bad as it was with the little ones, I can't imagine it's going to be any more fun with the big ones. I just don't want to be sitting there watching football with my father-in-law going. Ed. Don't you lie to me, Ed. Between the kids and the seniors. I mean, they both have their own special menu at restaurants. You've got to worry about both of them with drugs, because it's not just the teenagers. Seniors get a hold of some good stuff. The last time we were at my in-laws, I made the comment that my sinuses were kind of stopped up, and my mother-in-law said, do you want to stop the sniffles or not feel your head? Her purse and pulls out this little baggie. It looks like it's full of Skittles, and grabs this tiny green pill, and she said, say hello to my little friend. I took that pill. I woke up 2 days later laying in the backyard talking to Elvis. She's at the door going, get up, you baby. I take four of those and go to the grocery store. You know, and the kids don't listen to you, and the seniors can't hear you. My mother-in-law has a hearing aid that she only wears about half the time, and you can always tell when she's not wearing it because she talks louder than any human being on the planet. 4 or 5 months ago, we're in line at the movie theater one night, and they're with us, and she says to me, don't look now, but the man behind us is cross-eyed as a bat. And one, you're embarrassed to death. And two, when somebody says something like that, you gotta look. I turn around and this guy is glaring at me. Well, he may not have been glaring at me, but he was glaring at somebody. This guy was mad. You know, and the kids wear their pants falling off their butts, and the seniors wear them up to their armpit. And I look at all this, and what makes me scared is I know I'm next in line. And let me tell you, I can tell I'm getting older. A lot of ways I can tell. One, about a year ago, somebody broke into my truck, and I keep a case in there with like 24 CDs in it. They stole 3 of them. Well, thank God the Ann Murray's still here. Where's the best of bread? Where's the best of bread? 2, I have finally broke down and got a recliner. I used to always make fun of my dad and his recliner. I have a recliner now, and I love it. I used to travel the world at a moment's notice. I get in that recliner, I'm not getting out of that thing. I just wait on people to walk through the house. Hey, do me a favor and make me a sandwich. The thing I smell smoke, is the house on fire? Hey, if you see flames, there's an extinguisher under the sink in the kitchen there.
1: The hardware store is having a sale one day, so I stopped by to kind of investigate. Had their power mowers all marked way down, so I checked them all over till I finally found the one that I liked the best. Great big, mean, hairy-looking thing. That salesman told me when I bought it, he said, don't ever turn your back on it, fella. That thing's alive, alive. I guess I should have listened to him. Now everybody calls me Freddy Four Toes. They laugh and point and say, hey, there he goes. Boy, it didn't take long for some of me to find out. Grace ain't all that big power mower mows. It said right there in the big guarantee that it'd chop down grass or redwood trees. It said there ain't nothing this machine can't fall from a charging rhinoceros to a mad rabid dog. Try to make friends with it. Ain't that a kick? Salesman said we nicknamed it the foot grabber.

0: whatever you do, don't turn your back on it. That thing's a killer, a killer. And I thought he was putting me on. Well, I turned on the starter and pulled the cord, and that power mower tore out across my yard. Where the flower bed was, there's a 6-foot hole. Chopped down the front porch and a telephone pole. It got the barbecue pit and my neighbor's picket fence. I run in the house and called civil defense. When I come back out, the thing turned on me, took a bite out of my foot and chased me up a tree. National Guard finally made the scene. Took 2 hours and a bazooka to kill that machine. Talk to it. You believe that? Don't turn your back on it. List 10, that thing's alive, alive. And I thought that salesman is putting me on. But now everybody calls me Freddy Four Toes. They laugh and point and say, hey, there he goes. Boy, it sure didn't take long for myself to find out. Grace ain't all that big power mower mows. I mean, listen, grace ain't the only thing that big old power mower cuts up. Level everything in a 100-mile radius.
1: That's crazy, man. He's a good kid. We're going to... This is awful. I work... My whole job in life is to pay bills and raise kids and bring them up right and everything. And I just work a whole lot because my industry is like this. It's up and down. And we haven't been on a vacation in 8.5 years. That's how long. The last... And we're getting ready to do something big. And... last vacation, we took that dysfunction junction down to Orlando in a minivan. My wife taught me in a van, and I'm pretty sure the word minivan is Latin for she wears the pants in the family. So, but there, you know, at the time, they're practical. You know, we were trying to have another kid because we weren't happy at the first one, and. There you go. Are you what they replaced her with? Is that what's going on? These your kids?
2: He's mine and
1: 30. Okay, gotcha. Kids are expensive, man. In Kentucky, $250 a week for daycare. That's a lot of money, too, a week. And look, you can't trust a daycare. True story. One time, I went to pick my kid up from daycare. They gave me the wrong kid. I got home. My wife was mad. I told you, honey, you can't trust them. So we're going down to Orlando on a minivan, and I know some girls don't check you out when you drive the minivan. Yeah. They see the baby seat and the soccer ball in the back window. It's like driving a big old wedding ring. I tell you what, like, I don't even wear a wedding ring. I don't have to. I can tell my wife I'm going to Panama City for spring break. It's like, I don't care. Take the minivan. I can't wear jewelry. I think if I get like some kind of a tattoo of a wedding ring or something, I don't know. I got to do something. But geez, I'm married for 24 years. Jeez, wait, yeah, right. Just, but we almost didn't make it through that vacation though. It was me, my wife, my 94-year-old grandfather, my 17-year-old nephew, and at the time, my son was like three, four years old. And we took Pow Pow because he had the money. That's right. And a really cool parker permit. You could park anywhere, man. It was awesome, man. Yeah, get you one. And we took my nephew because his girlfriend just broke up with him. He was really down the mouth about that. He was really depressed. I was worried about him. I said, well, I told my sister, I said, I'll take him on vacation with us. And we took my 3-year-old because it's the law. There you go, it's the law. And we're driving down the highway. And boy, I hate to see my cell phone, my nephew's cell phone bill. Because he's texting, he's calling, baby, I love you, I can't live without you. And Pawpaw tried to talk to him. So I'm just driving. Pawpaw's in the backseat, John was in the backseat. He goes, John, girls are like cars. You get yourself a hot looking one, a slick looking one, 3 months down the road, you realize they're a piece of junk.

0: 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I went, hey! Oh, jeez. He's funny. That's actually my second minivan. 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What do you got? Toyota Sienna, that's a flagship of minivan, man. DVD player? Man, that's a nice minivan. That's my second minivan. My last minivan had 183,000 miles on it, and I took it down, going to trade it in, get something like you have, something highfalutin, you know, something like that. And I take it down there, and man, you know you're getting old when you look at a minivan the same way you used to look at a Corvette. That's got the sliding doors on both sides. That's a bad mamma jamma minivan, man. And the dude that was sitting, the guy was like, he's like, Tom, we'll give you $500 on your old minivan. Oh, come on, no, I drove it here. It's worth more than $500. So I take the wheels off of it and I put it in a trailer park and I built a deck around it. Yeah, I got $500 a month now, man. It's pretty cool.
1: Tom Mabe talking about minivans. Oh, man, what else do we hear in there? Oh, Freddie Four Toes from Don Bowman and Jeff Foxworthy talking about kids and old folks. Lonzo and Oscar from Now Hold My Thumbs Are Gonna Be Fingers. And When It's Toothpicking Time in False Teeth Valley from Homer and Jethro. Well, we've got a little time left. Let's see if I can find something that kind of fits here. All right, yeah, here we go. Here's Jeff Allen.
2: So my wife said to me one day, how about jogging? I said, I tried jogging back in the, you know, when I could run. I wasn't very good. I'd run about a mile, I'd buy half a dozen donuts, and then I'd walk home, so... I ran every day for about 3 months. I gained 18 pounds, so. I don't care what the doctor tells you. You're gonna pack on some flab, you start jogging. That's all I'm telling you. So a friend of mine at that time says, your problem is you don't understand jogging. If you understood it more, you'd enjoy it more. Bought me a book on jogging. They write books on how to jog. How intellectually deprived do you have to be to not know how to jog? Are there people in America so dense they see runners on the horizon? How do they do that? There's gotta be a book. Where do you run into problems learning to jog? Oh, gee, honey, I'm skipping again. There's a lot more to this than meets the eye, I'm telling you. So the book is literally that thick, which means they fill it with things just to fill it, because, I mean, it's stuff you're not going to use. I mean, one chapter devoted to how to train for a marathon. Like I'll ever live 26 miles from a donut shop. I mean, come on. Why else would you run that far? There was some information I used. If you're a runner, perhaps this may save your life. It saved mine. If you're ever out running, they tell you what to do if a dog comes after you, because if you run the streets, sometimes dogs are loose and they come after you. So they tell you not to try to outrun the dog because the dog will catch you and bite you. So what you're supposed to do is stop running, you turn around, you face the beast, you point your finger at him so he knows you're talking to him. You don't want confusion out there. You know, when armadillo gets zipped by, then you got total chaos. Talking to me? No, I'm talking to him. Get out of here. Where you go? Go get hit by a car. That's what you people do. Just go. After you point, you stomp your foot and you yell, freeze! It's the loud voice that will scare the dog, and he will know you're the one in charge. Yeah. So I'm out running one morning, and trust me, this is the pace I always ran at. And I didn't want to break a sweat while I was out running, because we know how annoying that could be. So I got in my zone, and you runners know what a zone is. That's where your thoughts become so focused on one thing, just laser-like on one, and I'm thinking, glazed, I'm going to get it glazed.

0: cinnamon roll buttery croissant. 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And I turn around, coming down the street, full bore, with his teeth, these are teeth, flared. This is this tiny little three-legged dog. Missing his right, and he's motoring. He's like, well, perhaps I'm warped, but I thought it was the funniest thing I'd ever seen. I was pointing at him, but I couldn't get free. I was spitting on myself. And he kept coming. And I got nervous. I found my voice. I just let him have it. I went, freeze! And like the book said, he stopped. And he began to tip where the leg was missing. Poor thing. I could see in his eyes, not again! Oh, man, dumb leg. He hopped up and growled. He went, rrr. I go, too late, man. You blew it. You had me. I was quaking. Come on, I'll get you a Krispy Kreme. Tired of this running stuff anyway.
1: Jeff Allen about learning to jog. Yeah. It's like the doc, the heart, the cardiologist told me, said, you need to walk. And I'm like, give me a destination. Walk in circles around the yard or going, and I know people do it. Going over to the mall, walking up and down through there, it gives me no incentive. Tell me, Tim, you need to walk from here over to your grandma's and get something and come back. I'll walk, you know, if I've got a purpose. But if it's just walking to walk, nah, what's on television? I won't see the race. So jogging is out. Anyway, if I... something happens and I pass away suddenly, they're going to say, well, if he'd only walked. All right. We hope we made you grin. That's what all that was about, to make you grin, make you smile and forget your troubles. And hopefully we accomplished that. And I hope so. Anyway, we're going to break for news and weather, and we've got a beautiful weekend coming up. And so, you know, nobody will really get mad about the weather. However, when it comes to the news, people get bent out of shape, furious these days. I'm afraid to even play it sometimes. But listen, it's all right to be informed, but just don't get all worked up and get mad about it. I mean, really, nothing surprises God. With everything going on, nothing surprises God. He never looks down and goes, wonder how that happened. So don't worry about it, okay? All right, we're all in this boat together, so don't worry about it. By the way, God wins in the end. You read the back of the book. Okay. Tim Fry with you on the Mountain Morning Show.
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3: AP News, I'm Marcela Sanchez. Former Attorney General Pam Bondi will appear today before House lawmakers investigating Jeffrey Epstein's sexual abuse cases. She's expected to face questions on how she oversaw the botched release of the Epstein case files. U.S. and Iranian negotiators reached a tentative agreement to extend the ceasefire by 60 days. A U.S. official also told the AP there will be new talks on Iran's nuclear program. Iran did not immediately confirm any deal. Vice President J.D. Vance confirmed there was a tentative agreement, but it's unclear if President Trump will approve it. A court in Kenya has suspended a U.S. plan for an Ebola quarantine facility for Americans. AP correspondent Charles de Ledesma reports.
4: The suspension of the American plan to set up a quarantine facility for Americans for a rare type of Ebola virus follows a backlash by medical workers and activists. A Trump administration official has said on Wednesday the U.S. was planning to send Americans who are exposed to Ebola while abroad to this new facility in Kenya instead of flying them home. It's unclear where in Kenya the new facility will be built or whether the Kenyan government has signed off on the plan. Nairobi only revealing discussions with the US on support for Ebola preparedness generally. Secretary of State Marco Rubio has said Washington intends to commit $13.5 million toward Kenya's Ebola plans.
3: Guatemalan President Bernardo Arevalo has denied that there is an agreement with the U.S. for anti-drug trafficking operations in Guatemala. The comments come after the New York Times reported

0: that the Central American nation agreed to carry out joint strikes. Arevalo clarified there is only a request within existing agreements and emphasized that any collaboration aligns with Guatemalan law. This is AP News.
1: This is WPAQ. Let's turn to the weather forecast, see what we have in store. We're warming up out there, and here's the official forecast from the WPAQ Weather Center. Mostly sunny, high near 82 degrees today, mostly cloudy tonight. We're looking at a low tonight around 58. Tomorrow, mostly cloudy. Saturday, no mention of rain, just mostly cloudy. High of 82, low of 51. Sunday, mostly sunny, not quite as warm. A high of 74. And then a 30% chance of showers and thunderstorms in the overnight hours Sunday night, and a 30% chance of showers Monday. Look for a low of 54 Sunday night, and Monday we'll get up to 80. And Monday night back down to 53 degrees and partly cloudy skies. Tuesday through Thursday, sunshine each day with highs right around 79, lows around 51. Presently 67 degrees at WPAQ. That is your weather forecast. And your time is 5.5 minutes past the hour of 9 o'clock. 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Good morning to you.

0: Tell the truth, shame the devil. That's Becky Buller with a little help from the Fairfield Four. Had a lot of help there. Yeah, that's a great song. And the Whoop and Holler String Band, the Arkansas Traveler, Carolina Memories from the Gentlemen of Bluegrass, and the Shenandoah Wonderland from Ben James. Kick things off. 16 after 9 o'clock, Tim Fry with you on the Mountain Morning Show. We'll be back with more music after these words from some of our fine sponsors.
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0: lonesome, ornery, and mean. Older I get, the more it fits. Traveling McCurry's for you. And we also heard the Slate Mountain Ramblers with the Kansas City Railroad Blues, Until the End of the World Rolls Round. That was Lester Flatt, Earl Scruggs, and the Foggy Mountain Boys for you. All right, let's take a look at that weather forecast. 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
0: From the WPAQ Weather Center, here's the latest forecast. Mostly sunny, high near 82 degrees today, and a low tonight around 58 degrees, mostly cloudy skies. Tomorrow, back up to 82, mostly cloudy skies Saturday and Saturday night. Like I said, 82 degrees for a high on Saturday, low of 51. Mostly sunny Sunday, a high of 74. That'll be quite comfortable. And then a 30% chance of showers and thunderstorms in the overnight hours Sunday night, low around 54. And we have a 30% chance of a shower on Monday. No mention of thunderstorms, just 30% chance of a shower. Otherwise, partly sunny Monday, high near 80 with a low of 53. Then for Tuesday, Wednesday, Thursday, they're saying sunshine through the period. Highs right around 79 degrees and lows each night around 51. Presently 69 degrees at WPAQ. 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We'll be right back. Remind you of a show we've got coming up at 1 o'clock this afternoon. Remember when country music told a story? When the voices were honest and the fiddles were real? 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All right, back to more music, and we hope you will join us this afternoon for Route 740. Right now, here's a classic country song that you might hear sometime on Route 740. Marty Robbins did this, but the Johnson Mountain Boys, they bluegrassed it up really nicely.

0: Row Your Boat. That's Don Reno, Red Smiley, and the Tennessee Cut-Ups. That's actually the alternate version. It has more of a boogie-woogie beat. The version I think they released had altogether different sound to it, but that was the alternate version, and I like that one. So that's why I played it. Dry Hill Draggers, My Long Journey Home. And we also heard The Seldom Seen with One Way Rider. And started things off, Don't Worry About Me from the Johnson Mountain Boys. All right, 9:45 your time.
1: It's time for the North Carolina Ground Steak Festival, taking place Saturday, June 13th from 10 a.m. until 8 p.m. in downtown Dobson, North Carolina. The festival will feature the Surry County Ground Steak Sandwich, along with other delicious food, artisans and crafts, and children's activities, as well as live bluegrass and old-time music from the bandstand located at Dobson Square Park. This year's title sponsor is Carolina Carports, and the Ground Steak Sandwich booth is sponsored by Green Cultivator Dispensary of Dobson. And all the fun in the children's area is sponsored by Chick-fil-A of Mount Airy, Coram Construction, Johnson Granite, Surry Communications, and Wayne Sanderson Farms. That's the North Carolina Ground Steak Festival, Saturday, June 13th, 10 a.m. to 8 p.m. in downtown Dobson, North Carolina. I'll see you there.
0: It is going to be a lot of fun, so make your plans to be there over in Dobson at the Ground Steak Festival, and that's coming up very, very soon. All right, let's get back to more music. Got a little Mac Wiseman on the way, going out to Don Smith over in Stoneville by request.

Round Peak Ramblers with Sally Ann. The National Anthem of Surrey County for you. And we heard The Power and Glory from the Cody Norris Show. That's new from them. And When the Roses Bloom Again from Mac Wiseman. That going out by request to Don Smith over in Stoneville. All right, let's see. We need to have a little gospel music on the program. Here's Kenny and Amanda Smith.

0: Alan Bybee and Grasstown. Song's called A New Life. And before that, When the Roses Bloom. No, I'm sorry. That was Mack Wiseman. But it's still about roses. Where the roses never fade. That was Kenny and Amanda Smith. It's 10 o'clock. That's going to wrap up the Mountain Morning Show. Following Morning Devotions, which is next, you're invited to listen to Sheldon Jones at 10:15, Dr. J. Vernon McGee at 10:30, Northside Baptist Church of Winston-Salem with Pastor Randy Hicks at 11 o'clock, The Old Trailblazer at 11:15, and Oliver Green's Gospel Hour at 11:30. That will be followed by in-depth news and weather at 12 noon, which in turn will be followed by Mile to Midday with your favorites in old-time bluegrass and gospel music. 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
1: Good morning, everyone, and welcome to Morning Devotions. I want to especially thank WPAQ and all of the staff. We just appreciate them so very much for giving us this opportunity to share from God's Word each week. And today we take the word from 2 Samuel chapter 9, 2 Samuel chapter 9 and verse 1 through 13, 2 Samuel chapter 9, verse 1 through 13. And as we turn to that in our scriptures, we want to again say how much we appreciate Kelly Epperson and all of the group here at WPAQ for their faithfulness and for their kindness in giving to the Lord through the scriptures, through the folks that come week after week, through the ministers that come week after week to bring God's Word. And 2 Samuel chapter 9, and we begin with verse 1 and reading beyond. And David said, "Is there yet any that is left of the house of Saul, that I may show him kindness for Jonathan's sake?" And there was of the house of Saul a servant whose name was Ziba. And when they had called him unto David, the king said unto him, "Art thou Ziba?" And he said, "Thy servant is he." And the king said, "Is there not yet any

the house of Saul, that I may show the kindness of God unto him? And Ziba said unto the king, Jonathan hath yet a son, which is lame on his feet. The king said unto him, Where is he? And Ziba said unto the king, Behold, he is in the house of Machir, the son of Ammiel in Lodebar. Then King David sent and fetched him out of the home of Machir, the son of Ammiel, from Lodebar. Now when Mephibosheth, the son of Jonathan, the son of Saul, was come unto David, he fell on his face and did reverence. And David said, Mephibosheth? And he answered, Behold thy servant. And David said unto him, Fear not, for I will surely show thee kindness for Jonathan thy father's sake, and will restore thee all the land of Saul thy father, and thou shalt eat bread at my table continually. And he bowed himself and said, What is thy servant that thou shouldest look upon such a dead dog as I am? Then the king called to Ziba, Saul's servant, and said unto him, I have given unto thy master's son all that pertaineth to Saul and to all his house. Thou therefore and thy sons and thy servants shall till the land for him, and thou shalt bring in the fruits, that thy master's son may have food to eat. But Mephibosheth, thy master's son, shall eat bread alway at my table. Now Ziba had 15 sons and 20 servants. So it was an incredible day in the life of Mephibosheth. It's clear that David had been king for some considerable time when this beautiful incident occurred in David's life. We know that at the time of Jonathan's death, Mephibosheth was 5 years old, and now Mephibosheth himself had a young son. He'd grown up, had a young son named Micah, and long years had passed at that time since that dark and terrible day when Saul and Jonathan were slain on the field of battle. And God had so loyally fulfilled his word to David that he reigned in undisputed power over all of Israel. But all the advancement of those thrilling years and all the alliances David had made could never wipe away from the heart of David the covenant he had made long ago with the man called Jonathan to show kindness to Jonathan's house forever. David could never forget that covenant he had made with his dear friend Jonathan. It was then that he began to inquire about Saul's family. After all those years, is there yet any that is left of the house of Saul? And our chapter that we read tells of David's discovery and the noble use that he put it to. Saul's servant Ziba. Now we have heard of the survival of the fittest, but God sometimes takes into his planning that the unfittest, the weakest, shall survive. And the bravest sons and best daughters passed away, and no one remained alive except one in the house of Saul and Jonathan, and that was this dear man named Mephibosheth. And no one could have given Mephibosheth much of a chance at that time. No way he could capture the throne of Saul, that was for sure. He was living with a helpful person over in Gilead across the Jordan, along with his little boy Micah. One day, a courier came from King David. And imagine the dread when Mephibosheth heard that that David was sending for him. But the message of David was rich in loving kindness. It was the beginning of the kindness of God to this dear man named Mephibosheth. How generously Mephibosheth was received. How royally he and his family, little Micah included, were treated by David. And I think about little Micah. How that little boy must have looked at his dad, who was lame in his feet, his dad not making mention very much of the past. And suddenly, he and his dad are exalted to the presence of the king, given royal treatments. His father

ought to, you know, was so blessed that other fathers ought to remember this, how it was, how the Lord wants to remember us in blessing. And notice how loyal David was to his word. When the pledge was made to Jonathan, David's condition was awful. He was in desperate situations, but he made that promise to Jonathan that he would remember him and remember his family, and David did. You know, how many people make a vow when they're ill and sick only to forget it later when they're well? Oh, I'll do anything for you, Lord. I'll just, you can count on me. But what happens so often when they get better, when they are healed, then they forget the promises that they made to the Lord. David didn't forget. David remembered. Jesus remembers. Jesus pledged his word to us when he was a man of sorrows and acquainted with grief. And it's fulfilled to us today when he reigns in the glory of his kingship. And when he comes into our life and our heart, he promised whosoever would come unto him, he would in no wise cast out. What a wonderful Savior Jesus is. And he's good to his word. Good is his word. Hallelujah. Notice too how one person is blessed in another person's sake. Through the chapters, we see David saying, for Jonathan's sake, for Jonathan's sake. If Mephibosheth got back the lands and sat at the king's table to eat, it was because Jonathan had been his father. David was kind to Mephibosheth, not for his lameness. He didn't pity him for his lameness, but it was for the sake of Jonathan, Mephibosheth's father. And doesn't God honor his people in this world by blessing others for their sakes? Wasn't Lot spared for the sake of Abraham? Wasn't Laban blessed because of Jacob? Didn't God bless Potiphar for Joseph's sake? Didn't God bless the widow of Zarephath for Elijah's sake? No one can know the unexpected influences that may flow from lowly fellowship with Jesus. The friendship of David was a great thing for Jonathan, but it was not any less for Jonathan's poor, crippled son named Mephibosheth. Finally, we see how this story is like a parable of the love of God. You and I, impoverished and maimed, really, under the sentence of rejection and death like the house of Saul, but we're sought out individually by the great love of Jesus. And we're afraid when we first come face to face with him, maybe. Then we hear him say, we hear Jesus say, fear not. Then he restores our forfeited inheritance and takes us into rich communion with him. We can sit at the table and sup with Jesus. Oh, hallelujah. All of this God does for lost and helpless men and women, boys and girls. And this is the working of his wonderful grace. Whether or not God meant to hint at that when he summoned the historian to write down this incident of Mephibosheth, but I can never hear the name of Mephibosheth without thinking of myself and how the Lord lifted me up. We were just a normal poor family growing up. There's 12 of us in the family. But the Lord remembered each of us. The Lord was gracious and did not forget us. Oh, I'm sure you think about yourself many times, how the Lord remembered you. And the Lord lifted you up out of the poverty and degradation of sin. I'm sure you have a personal testimony about what God has done in your life. If you don't, you can be rejoicing at what the Lord has done for you if you will bow before Jesus and say, Lord, I'm sorry for my sins. Will you come into my heart and into my life and rescue me from the degradation of sin and make a brand new creature out of me, clean up my

0: heart, cleanse my heart by the power of the blood of Jesus Christ, by the power of the cross. Call upon the Lord. The Lord is faithful. He will come to you and He will lift you up out of the shadows. He'll lift you up on the solid rock. He'll lift you out of the pits of sin and put you on the solid rock to stay. Hallelujah. May the Lord bless you and give you a great weekend at your church, and may your family and all of you be blessed this day. And God bless all of those that have been with us this week on the morning devotions. Thanks again, WPAQ, for your faithfulness to the Lord in allowing this morning devotion to become a part of the weekly schedule. God bless you all.
1: 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Our speaker for today was Dr. David Sparks, pastor of Flat Rock Pentecostal Holiness Church and a member of the Mount Airy Ministerial Association. This is WPAQ, Mount Airy, North Carolina, urging you to make regular church attendance a part of your lifestyle. 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At this time, each Monday through Friday, you'll hear a Bible or a temperance talk by Sheldon Jones. This is part of a nationwide effort to create in the country's conscience an awareness of the peril inherent in the repeal system. Having just a few problems with Sheldon Jones's program here. Give me just a second, see if we can get this corrected. If not, we'll have to do something else. Hang on. Okay, now here's Sheldon Jones.
2: Hello there. This is the voice of triumphant truth, and I'm Sheldon Jones, the director speaking. And I'm delighted to have you with us today in this broadcast. We're concluding the series of studies of the last 3 weeks having to do with keys to the understanding of the gospel, the word of God, the blessed and eternal and everlasting truth. And today we're concluding it with the conclusion of what we were before Christ saved us and what we are in our Christian experience today and what we shall be through the faith of the Son of God, who loved us and gave himself for us. When time caught up with us yesterday, we were concluding some thoughts having to do with what we were. And I was reminding us that it's a good sometime for us to take a trip down memory trail. Don't linger there, but it's good to go down the trail and look at what we were before God saved us. In one instance in the life of Paul, he, as it were, sat down with a fella and said, "Man, such were some of you." Here's a man seeking faith, seeking God, seeking Christ, seeking salvation. And it's like he's hopelessly lost. And yeah, but you just don't know how rotten I am. You know, but God does. But now Paul sits there with that fella, and it's almost like, such were some of you, and such was I, Paul is literally saying. Now, there were those that were drunkards and harlots and whoremongers and liars and cheats and revelers and extortionists. Such were some of you. But Paul said, "But ye are washed, ye are cleansed, ye are made heirs of God and joint heirs with Jesus Christ." What we were. Now, the story doesn't end and doesn't stop at what we were. If it would, it would indeed be a funeral dirge. The great triumphant "we are" crashes over and through the unhappy "we were." Paul takes up this chord and literally, or rather musically, he runs riot. Listen to what he says. First thing he starts is, "We are delivered from the law, from the curse which was death. We are delivered from the law. We are laborers together with God. We are fools for Christ's sake. World thinks we're crazy. We've lost our bearings. We've lost our marbles. We've lost our senses. We are fools for Christ's sake. We, being many, are one.

You're not alone in the world. You have a family. You have a godly family. God is your father. Christ is your brother. And all those saints of God who through the ages who have trusted Jesus and come the same blood-sprinkled way of the cross as you have and as you are coming now, by the way of the cross, where does it lead? It leads home. And where is home? In my Father's home are many mansions. If it were not so, I would have told you. We being many are one. There's a fellowship, a blessed fellowship with God, eternally with God, to spend eternity with God and Christ in heaven under the ages of the ages, worlds without end. We are unto God a sweet savor. Before we were smelly, we were foul, we were vile, we were immoral, we were a stranger to grace and contemptible. But now unto God, we who have come under the blood, we who have believed in our heart through the help of the Holy Spirit of God, who convicted us and convinced us of our need of a Savior, and we said, I will. I urge you today, if you're at that point in your struggle, say, I will to Jesus. Him that cometh to me, I will in no wise cast out. The church says, come. The Spirit says, come. The bride says, come. And whosoever will, friend, if you just will to come, come. And God says, I'll take you. I'll forgive you. I'll make you to turn from your life of filthiness and vileness and stench and to make you unto God a sweet-smelling Savior. Because why? He launders you. He washes you in the blood of Christ. The eternal detergent that cleanses forever from sin, not partially, eternally, all of it. All sin under the blood God cannot see. And the sin question is settled forever for you who have come unto God, to God by faith and come under the blood. What we are now, it's important to remind yourself are. We are always confident. Ever feel like you have no confidence? I think some of the greatest tragedies in the world is the absence of confidence in young people that are in trouble with sin. These silly shows on television sometimes dealing with the sins and the perversions and the corruption and rottenness of youth. What is the key thing that they always point at? Loss of self-confidence. We are always, we have no confidence in us. Well, friend, then you don't know Jesus. Christ restores that confidence. Now, a counselor can't restore it for you. He makes a nut out of you. A psychiatrist can't do it. He's interested in your pocketbook, and when that's gone, he's through with you. A Christian psychologist who is a student of behavioral patterns can point you to Christ, and a Christian psychologist will do it, whether he has money or not. But we are always confident when Christ is in our heart. The disciples on the boat, Christ was in the boat asleep, and they had come to that point where they thought they were going to drown, and they went in and to wake him up and said, Lord, you don't care if we perish? Well, it didn't bother Christ. How can the boat go down when the Father and the guide and the God who formed the wind and the storm and the water created it, he can control it, whether he's asleep or awake. And he that keepeth Israel doth neither slumber nor sleep. For the Spirit never sleeps, and God the Father never sleeps. And Jesus, if he has to take a rest while he was in the flesh, having to rest this body, there were two others already still looking after. The wonder of confidence. Look at the Lord. Look at the Savior. Look at the Spirit of God who seals you. We are always confident. That's assurance, friend. We are ambassadors for Christ. You will develop and grow confidence if you will practice being an ambassador. When God has saved you and empowered you to believe and walks with you, then you make that work by talking to somebody else. Talk to your friends, your chums on the school ground, those that are following the same pattern that you've been following that was about to get you into trouble. Ambassadors for Christ develop through the usage those characteristics and factors in our body and in our soul and spirit that we receive when we trust Jesus as our Savior, and the Spirit of God develops in us. We go from taking the milk of the Word in faith to eating the meat of the Scripture that enables us to be clothed in the armor of Christian warfare.

as ambassadors for Christ, the wonder and the marvel of the redemption of labor. We are the children of promise. Children of promise, what a statement. We are that generation. We are that people. We are the one whose citizenship is in heaven. And we are his workmanship. He did it. It isn't what you did. If it was something you did, you would have a right to be to have no confidence. Because whatever man makes runs its little run and stay in the sun, and it comes to an end. But we are his workmanship. If God's done it, it's done forever. We are members of his body. We are more than conquerors. We are made partakers of Christ. That's why we are conquerors. And we are compassed about by the forces of power, divine splendor, the person of God and the great family host. That makes us more than conquerors. And we are the Lord. We are his property. We are his charge. He accepts responsibility to land us safe as the good shepherd presents the sheep to the owner in the morning. He watches over them through the night. We are, with the whole emphasis of the New Testament orchestra that Paul puts together in this song about what we are rather than on the were, on the blessedness of being enabled by the Holy Spirit to sing this song. What a magnificent answer to the world when it comes sneering and jeering and leering up to us and cries, you a Christian? Why, you, we know you. You were this, or you were that. We remember you when you were. To all of which we reply, we were, but now we are. Yes, by the grace of God, we are what we are. Oh, the wonder of it. In loving kindness, Jesus came my soul in mercy to reclaim. And from the depths of sin and shame, through grace, he lifted me. From sinking sands, he lifted me. With tender hands, he lifted me. From shades of night to plains of light. Oh, praise the Lord, he lifted me. And still there is more to come. What a book, what a song this is for us. We travel together, my Bible and I, through all kinds of weather, with sunshine and sighs, and sorrow and sunshine, and tempest and calm, the friendship unchanging, my lamp and my song. We've traveled together, my Bible and I, when life was grown weary and death had seemed nigh. But all through the darkness, mist or with wrong, I found there a solace, a prayer, and a song. What we were, we aren't. What we are, we are. But we, what we shall be, the Bible is not a book that's of the past. It is a book of tomorrow. We, whom he has redeemed, are the children of tomorrow. I have not seen nor ear heard, neither hath entered into the heart of man what the Lord hath prepared for them that love him, the wonders of what we believe. Beloved, we were, we are, but what we shall be, we shall be like him. What a marvelous future. What a glorious certainty. Oh, the preciousness, the blessedness of that promise. We talk and we strive for the making of a perfect kingdom on this earth. We must strive and toil for human well-being, but give me this greater hope that I shall be like him. That is the real goal. And in being like him, he will complete that job which he hath begun on this earth. There will be a mistaking if we try to do it our way. There will be no mistaking us then. We shall be the Lord with his hope burning in our heart. Let's arise and go on. There are depths of love that I cannot know till I cross the narrow sea. There are heights of joy that I may not reach till I rest in peace with thee. Now, friend, you were. Don't linger in the walking of the past.

0: But take a memory, a walk down memory lane occasionally to what you were before the Lord saved you. And then look at what you are now. Yeah, but I don't drink that anymore. Don't gamble anymore. Don't follow the roads of lust and perversion and rottenness anymore. But I'm not what I'm going to be. I'll be made like him, for I shall be made like he is. I hope these studies have blessed you, and that you'll come to know Christ in the perfection of his splendor, in order that you might be with him through the eternities of the ages, world without end, unto the ages of the ages. Write and ask for this cassette. They're lengthy studies, and I ask to help us to keep on keeping on in Triumphant Truth Ministries today. We'd like to send them to you without cost, but we'll be looking for your letter next week. 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Help us to keep on keeping on and keep looking up.
1: 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And briefly, we're looking for sunshine today and tomorrow, high of 82 both days, and a low of 58 tonight and 51 tomorrow. We may actually see some clouds roll in tomorrow. Presently, it's 73 degrees at WPAQ. 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

I've said it before, there's really no pain like family pain. Welcome to Through the Bible with Dr. J. Vernon McGee. As the Bible bus rolls into Genesis 27, we're given a glimpse of life behind the front door of a troubled home. If you're a parent, you already know, this may be one of the hardest roles you'll ever have. Every day brings decisions, both big and small, and we need God's wisdom to navigate them, especially if our desire is to help our children walk with the Lord. In this study, we're going to see one clear lesson from Isaac and Rebekah, not something to follow, but something to avoid, because it leads to deep and lasting hurt. As you find your seat and get settled, here's a letter from a listener in Africa. I am a Muslim woman and a mother. I want to share what I have experienced the first time I listened to your program. I was doing my daily chores at home when I decided to change the radio station. As if guided by divine intervention, I came across a program in Pular. Hearing my mother tongue immediately caught my attention, and I stopped to listen. I didn't know the program, and I had no idea how deeply it would touch my heart. From the very first moments, I felt something special. The explanations were simple and clear, given without judgment. I felt understood even though I was just listening at home. That day, I knew I needed to keep listening. The speaker didn't impose anything, but gently guided and brought inner peace. I felt calm, as if a heavy weight had been lifted. For the first time, I felt questions mattered and that there were answers that could nourish my heart and mind. Now I never miss the program. It has become an important time of reflection and learning for me. It helps me understand life and myself. I'm convinced I'm on the right path. Well, God is certainly good. And if you'd like to join us in praying for this mother and for millions of others who have the opportunity to catch the Bible bus in more than 250 languages around the world, just sign up for our world prayer team over at ttb.org. And if you're listening and learning through Genesis with us, and you've had maybe an aha moment or found yourself stopping to marvel at what God's teaching you, well, you know, we'd love to hear your story too. 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

0: line. 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Let's pray. Heavenly Father, we come to your word ready to hear from you. Would you open our eyes to your truth and then draw those who don't yet know you to yourself? In Jesus' name, amen. 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
1: Now today, friends, our study brings us to the 27th chapter of the book of Genesis. And if you have your Bible and will turn there, it'll make it more meaningful to you. And if you use our notes and follow along with them. Now, this chapter has as its theme Jacob and Rebekah conniving to get the blessing of Isaac for Jacob, which blessing old Isaac intended for Esau. But you see, Jacob wanted the blessing of his father. And he knew God had promised his mother that the elder would serve the younger, and the blessing was his already. He did not believe God. Rebekah's mother did not believe God. And evidently Isaac, the father, didn't believe God. He would never have attempted to bypass Jacob and to give the blessing to Esau. He followed his feelings and appetite in contradiction to the distinct word of God. The method of Jacob in obtaining this birthright, it cannot be supported on any grounds whatsoever. He used fraud and deceit. His conduct

by saying that Esau was about 40 years old, and he took to wife a Hittite, and it was a great grief to Isaac and Rebekah for him to do that. And now they recognize that if Jacob is not to marry a Hittite or a Philistine, that he must be sent down, just as Isaac got a bride from the family of Abraham, that is, from the same stock. Now will you notice, chapter 27, verse 1, it came to pass that when Isaac was old and his eyes were dim so that he could not see, he called Esau, his eldest son, and said unto him, My son, and he said unto him, Behold, here am I. And he said, Behold, now I'm old. I know not the day of my death. Now therefore take, I pray thee, thy weapons, thy quiver, and thy bow, and go out to the field, and take me some venison, and make me savory meat, such as I love, and bring it to me, that I may eat, that my soul may bless thee before I die. Now, this man Isaac, we've already seen, he was an outstanding man, a great man. He's no weakling by any means, because we saw in the last chapter that Abimelech and the Philistines, they wanted to make a treaty with him because they feared him, and he was that type of a man. That is, he was an outstanding man of that day, very prominent. Now, he reveals here, though, that weakness of the flesh. All during his life, this boy Esau, and Esau was his favorite, and Jacob was the favorite of Rebekah, and Esau was the outdoor boy, and he'd go out, and he'd bring in a deer or some animal, and he'd fix it, barbecue it for his father, and the old man, he enjoyed it. And now he's old, and he wants to bless the boy. Now, he knows God has said the elder will serve the younger, but he bypasses that because he wants to bless the boy. And he says, Now go out and bring me in something, and I'll bless you because of it. My, what a revelation this is of this family. And have you noticed the strife that's in the family since we have come into this last major section of Genesis? There was strife in the family of Abraham because of Hagar. There's strife now in this family, these twins. Now, will you notice, Rebekah overheard that, and Rebekah heard when Isaac spake to Esau his son. And Esau went into the field to hunt for venison and to bring it. And Rebekah spake unto Jacob her son, saying, Behold, I heard thy father speak unto Esau thy brother, saying, Bring me venison, make me savory meat that I may eat, and bless thee before the Lord before my death. Now therefore, my son, obey my voice according to that which I command thee. Now this is the plot and plan of Rebekah, and it's deceit, it's absolutely trickery, and it cannot be condoned on any basis whatsoever. And God's recording it as history, not that he condones it. He condemns it, and we're going to see that. You remember the things that are being done here, and you'll see chickens come home to roost for Jacob. Now she says to him, You obey me, you go now to the flock, and fetch me from thence two good kids of the goats, and I will make them savory meat for thy father, such as he loveth. And thou shalt bring it to thy father, that he may eat, and that he may bless thee before his death. And Jacob said to Rebekah his mother, Behold, Esau my brother is a hairy man, and I'm a smooth man. Now, he was not only an outdoor man, red man, but he was a hairy man. He grew hair everywhere, and I'm a smooth man. My father, peradventure, will feel me, and I shall seem to him as a deceiver. Well, not only seem a deceiver, he is a deceiver. And I shall bring a curse upon me and not a blessing. And his mother said unto him, Upon me be thy curse, my son. Only obey my voice and go fetch me them. And he went and fetched and brought them to his mother. And his mother made savory meat such as his father loved. And Rebekah took goodly raiment of her eldest son Esau, which were with her in the house, put upon Jacob her younger son, and she put the skins of the kids of the goats upon his hand and upon the smooth of his neck. And she gave the savory meat and the bread which she prepared under the hand of her son Jacob.

And friends, I can't help but comment on this. Now, she put the skin of the kid of the goat on the back of his neck and on the back of his hand. So when his father'd feel him, why, he'd think that it was Esau. Not only did he feel him, friends, he couldn't help but smell him. And I want to say that apparently the deodorant that Esau was using was not very potent at all. Fact of the matter is, I think he's like the whimsical story I heard about two men working in a very tight place, and one of them finally said to the other, and he says, I think that the deodorant of one of us has quit working. And the other fellow says, must be you, because I don't use any. And friends, I don't think that Esau used any, and I'm not sure that he had a shower very often. This man not only felt hairy, but he smelled too, by the way. May I say, you can't help but notice that as you go through here. And the thing that happened, now he came unto his father and said, my father, and he said, here am I, who art thou, my son? The voice was not quite the voice of Esau's. Everything else, it was like Esau. And Jacob said unto his father, I'm Esau thy firstborn. I've done according as thou badest me. Arise, I pray thee, sit and eat of my venison, that thy soul may bless me. And Isaac said unto his son, how is it that thou hast found it so quickly, my son? And he said, because the Lord thy God brought it to me. And believe me, this boy at this particular point is a typical pious fraud. And you find many of them today in fundamental circles. They talk about the Lord leading them. And sometimes the Lord leads them to do some very unusual things. I find out sometimes a Christian man can do things that if the mafia did it, and the mafia does things like that, why, the mafia would be arrested for it. But they very piously pray about it and say it's the Lord's will. I'm not always sure about that. And believe me, this boy, Jacob, at this point is a pious fraud, because the Lord thy God brought it to me. The Lord had nothing to do with this, friends. Verse 21, and Isaac said unto Jacob, come near, I pray thee, that I may feel thee, my son, whether thou be my very son Esau or not. Isaac suspicioned something. But you see, Rebekah knew Isaac very well, and she had worked this thing out. And so Jacob went near unto Isaac his father, and he felt him and said, the voice is Jacob's voice, but the hands are the hands of Esau. And I think also the odor was too. I don't think there's any question about that. The hands are the hands of Esau. And he discerned him not, because his hands were hairy as his brother Esau's hand. So he blessed him. And he said, art thou my very son Esau? And he said, I am. And he said, bring it near to me, and I'll eat of my son's venison, that my soul may bless thee. And he brought it near to him, and he did eat, and he brought him wine, and he drank. And his father Isaac said unto him, come near now, and kiss me, my son. He came near and kissed him, and he smelled the smell of his raiment. I told you that was there, friends. And blessed him and said, see, the smell of my son is the smell of a field which the Lord hath blessed. Therefore God give thee of the dew of heaven and the fatness of the earth and plenty of corn and wine. Let people serve thee, and nations bow down to thee. Be Lord over thy brethren, and let thy mother's sons bow down to thee. Cursed be everyone that curseth thee, and blessed be he that blesseth thee. Now, he's giving a blessing he had received. He's passing it on, but the interesting thing is, it already was Jacob's. God had said that. God had already blessed. And God is not accepting this at all. You can write that down. Now, let me read verse 30. And it came to pass, as soon as Isaac had made an end of blessing Jacob, and Jacob was yet scarce gone out from the presence of Isaac his father, that Esau his brother came in from his hunting, and he also had made savory meat, brought it unto his father, and said unto his father, let my father arise and eat of his son's venison, that thy soul may bless me. And Isaac his father said unto him, who art thou? And he said, I'm thy son, thy firstborn Esau. And Isaac trembled very exceedingly and said, who, where is he that hath taken venison and brought it me? And I've eaten of all before thou camest, and it blessed him. Yea, and he shall be blessed. And somebody says, well,

Does venison taste like goat or lamb? It sure does. I remember several years ago that when I was pastor in Pasadena, at one of the offices there, he and I went deer hunting up in Utah. And we got a deer, but wasn't enough to feed the congregation. We invited them in for a venison dinner, and it was just a time of good, wholesome fellowship. And we had a lot of fun. But we didn't have enough to go around, so we got two lamb legs, and that was cooked also. And nobody could tell the difference. Everybody said the venison is good. It tastes very much alike. Now, Isaac really sees he's been taken in. And when Esau heard the words of his father, he cried with a great and exceeding bitter cry and said unto his father, "Bless me, even me also, my father." And he said, "Thy brother came with subtlety and hath taken away thy blessing." And he said, "Is not he rightly named Jacob?" And he was a usurper. "For he hath supplanted me these two times. He took away my birthright. And behold, now he'th taken away my blessing." And he said, "Hast thou not reserved a blessing for me?" And Isaac answered and said unto Esau, "Behold, I have made him thy lord, and all his brethren have I given to him for servants, and with corn and wine have I sustained him. And what shall I do now unto thee, my son?" And Esau said unto his father, "Hast thou but one blessing, my father? Bless me, even me also, O my father." And Esau lifted up his voice and wept. And Isaac, his father, answered and said unto him, "Behold, thy dwelling shall be the fatness of the earth and of the dew of heaven from above, and by thy sword shalt thou live and shall serve thy brother. It shall come to pass when thou shalt have the dominion that thou shalt break his yoke from off thy neck." And Esau hated Jacob because of the blessing wherewith his father blessed him. And Esau said in his heart, "The days of mourning for my father are at hand. Then will I slay my brother Jacob." In other words, my father's old. He won't live very much longer. And just as soon as my father dies, I'll kill Jacob. I'll get rid of him. And that was the thought in the heart of Esau. Now, Rebekah's in the background, and these words of Esau, her elder son, were told to Rebekah, and she sent and called Jacob, her younger son, and said unto him, "Behold, thy brother Esau is touching thee, doth comfort himself, purposing to kill thee. Now, therefore, my son, obey my voice, and arise, flee thou to Laban, my brother, in Haran." You see here, again, Rebekah taking things in her own hands, and she tells Jacob now, "You're going to have to leave home," and she's going to send him away from home. Tell the truth, she really paid for her part in this, her sin. She never saw this boy alive again. She just sent him over there for a little while, but she died before he got back. And you must remember that Jacob was her favorite and that Esau was Isaac's favorite. And she wants to send him now over to Laban, her brother. And Jacob will go over there. And believe me, that's where he's going to learn his lesson. That's where chickens will come home to roost. Old Uncle Laban is going to put him in school, and he's going to teach him a few things. Now, Jacob thought he was clever, but Uncle Laban was an expert at it, and poor Jacob was just an amateur, and he's going to cry out in desperation to God before it's all over. Now, notice what she says. "Tarry with him a few days until thy brother's fury turn away." A few days lengthened out to 20 years. And during that interval, why, she died. She never saw her boy again, her favorite, her pet, if you please. Now, verse 45, "Until thy brother's anger turn away from thee, and he forget that which thou hast done to him, then I will send and fetch thee from thence. Why should I be deprived also of you both in one day?" And after all, Esau's not going to think too much of his mother after this little episode, by the way. Now we read here, and

0: Rebekah said to Isaac, I am weary of my life because of the daughters of Heth. If Jacob take a wife of the daughters of Heth, such as these, which are of the daughters of the land, what good shall my life do me? Now you see, Esau had married these heathen, the godless, and already it was bringing sorrow into the home, and even Rebekah was overwhelmed by it. Now she says, if Jacob turns around and does this, same thing, and he probably will if he stays here. You see, she can use this as an excuse to get Jacob away from the home because Esau is seeking for his life. And that moves us now into chapter 28. And she has a little conference with Isaac, and Rebekah and Isaac determine now that the thing to do is to send Jacob back to the family of Laban, back where Rebekah had come from herself. You see, Abraham's servant had gone and gotten her. Now the point is to send Jacob back there to get a wife. If you get him away from the place of danger, his brother would try to kill him. Now, very frankly, I think if he'd stayed there, that probably that would have happened. However, the fact of the matter is that Rebekah died first, and Jacob did get back for his father's funeral. Now you find in chapter 28, and I'm reading now verse 1 of chapter 28, and Isaac called Jacob and blessed him and charged him and said unto him, thou shalt not take a wife of the daughters of Canaan. All the way through the Old Testament, you find that God does not want the godly to marry the ungodly. And that, again, is my reason for believing that in the 6th of Genesis, that all you have when the sons of God looked upon the daughters of men, it's the godly line marrying with the godless line of Cain, which finally brought the judgment of the flood and only one man left. Now, that inner marriage always leads to godlessness. And I'd say this word just of caution. I recognize we're living in a day when young people are not apt to take advice from certainly an old preacher. They say, my, what does he know? And if you really want to know the truth, I know a whole lot about this particular matter. I have seen case after case where some little girl or some little boy, they come to counsel. Well, I've met a fella. He's not a Christian. I'm going with him, and he's proposed to me, and I think I'm going to marry him, and I can win him for the Lord. Little girl, if you can't win him before you get married, you'll never win him after you get married. You can be sure of that. Same thing would hold for the young man. And God forbids it. It always entails sorrow. I have seen literally hundreds of cases, and I've never yet seen a case where it worked. Never yet. You can't beat God. God has put down too indelibly all the way through the Word. When the godly marry the godless, what happens? Look at Ahab and Jezebel. And in the New Testament, it's strictly told Christians that they are not to be unequally yoked. And that's the way you get unequally yoked, not by just sitting on the platform of somebody, but by intermarrying. That's the way you join up with them, by the way. And that is the thing that is going to happen. Now, Isaac sends Jacob away. He says, arise, go to Padan Aram, to the house of Bethuel, thy mother's father. Take thee a wife from thence of the daughters of Laban, thy mother's brother. I sends him back to Laban. And believe me, old Laban is quite a trickster himself. And Jacob is in for it. I can tell him that right now, but he doesn't know it. But he's sure going to find out about it. And we're going to have to wait till next time to find out about it. And I trust that you'll be with us. Let us hear from you, friend. So until next time, my beloved, may God richly bless you.
1: We'll pick up right here next time as we see how Jacob's schemes bring real consequences. It brings to mind Galatians 6:7. Don't be deceived. God is not mocked. 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

that he prepared for the study. 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Or call 1-800-65-BIBLE and have an abridged printed copy mailed out to you. And when you're in touch, let us know how you listened to Through the Bible. Remember, that little bit of information really does help us make decisions about how and where to go next as we take the whole word to the whole world. Now, next time, we're going to continue our journey through Genesis. So if you can, read Genesis 28 a couple of times yourself. It's a great story of God's mercy. I'm Steve Schwetz, and I'll see you here next time. Until then, keep walking in the light of His Word.

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1: All right, I'm Randy Hicks, and your Bibles turn to Matthew chapter number 2. Matthew chapter number 2. We've been talking this week on the Immaculate Conception of Christ. And now we move down to the virgin birth, and now we're looking at the persecution. The persecution that Herod knew Herod wanted to kill Christ. He says in verse number 8 of chapter number 2, he told the wise men that had come from Babylon, I want to worship them. But he didn't want to worship.

watched me lie, I didn't want to kill Christ. And the wise men were warned of God in a dream. I think the word dream's used about five times in these verses. And in Matthew chapter number one, in the parts I'm preaching in chapter number two. And God used dreams in those days. I'm not telling you that he didn't use dreams now, but now we have all the Bible. And so we're not suffering, we're not toiling under a handicap like they are. We have the entire canon, C-A-N-O-N, we have the entire canon of scriptures. Now, verse number 13, and when they were departed, the wise men went back a different way. That way they would not have to divulge where Christ was at, and Pilate, Herod would not have been able to send soldiers down there to kill the baby Christ. Now the Bible says in verse number 13, and when they were departed, behold, the angel of the Lord appeared to Joseph in a dream, mentioned again, saying, arise and take the young child and his mother and flee into Egypt. And I don't think, you know, most of the time Egypt's the type of the world, and you know, there are types in the Bible. Jesus Christ, the Paschal Lamb in the Old Testament, is a type of Christ. The Paschal Lamb had to be sinless and spotless and in good health, and then they would kill him and shed his blood. They would cut the lamb's throat. That was a type of Christ in the Old Testament. Egypt is a type of the world. I don't know. In my mind, I can't think of a time where people ever went to Egypt and prospered. Egypt's a type of the world. Okay, it's a type of the world. I think this is the only time, I could be wrong, but I think this is the only time where people go down to Egypt in the will of God. Take the young child and his mother and flee unto Egypt. That way, he's a refugee. He's wanting to get away from Herod, who's going to kill him. He said, take the child and his mother, Mary and Joseph, the family, and Christ, baby Jesus, the child. That's the definition of a family. You know that, right? Husband, a wife, and a child. That's the definition of a family. Well, what about just a mama, a husband, and wife? That's a couple. Family. God put people down here on this earth to procreate and subjugate and dominate the earth. Amen. Now, I didn't mean to say all that. Now, look what it says. You take the mother and the child and go to Egypt in a hurry and be there until I bring thee word, for Herod will seek the young child to destroy him. You say, well, preacher, in verse number 8, Herod said he wanted to worship him. Well, Herod's a liar. He's a liar. Jesus says, excuse me, God Almighty tells Joseph in a dream that Herod wants to kill the child. Amen. I mean, if God says something, that's true. God has no ulterior motive. God does not forget. God does not lie. Herod says in verse 8, I want to worship the child, but God tells Joseph, take the baby, take the mama, flee into Egypt because Herod wants to kill the baby. Now, verse number 16. Now we see the persecution begin. You know, I don't know why people think they're going to get saved and not be persecuted. Christ was persecuted. His disciples were persecuted. And I was reading something the other day, or watching something the other day, or heard something the other day. It all runs together the older you get. And they were talking about the war on Christmas, that they didn't want people to say Merry Christmas. Well, I say it anyway. And they said they want to say Happy Holidays or Happy Hanukkah or Happy Kwanzaa or some foolishness like that. Say there's a war on Christmas and it started about 40 years ago. Bless your heart, it's been a war on Christmas. Been a war on Christ. Really, really been a war on Christ even before he got here. You know, back in the Old Testament, Athaliah killed all her Athaliah's son Azariah, he died and she became queen and she was a usurper and she killed all of her grandsons and all the king's nephews and all the male cousins of the king and she became the king. But one of the priest's wives hid Joash. Hid him. She'd have killed him. She'd have killed,

She killed her own grandsons to keep power. That was how close it came to extinguishing the line of Christ. And then, of course, Joash became the king that had to kill Athaliah, his grandma, who was a murderous woman. And I thought the war on Christmas, what's the root word of Christmas? Christ. The war on Christmas, the war on Christ, was going on before Christ was ever even born. It was going on in the Old Testament. And let me give you something else. And if you don't believe this is fine, well, and good, I believe that when Jacob and Esau were in the womb and their mama questioned the Lord, said, there's a turmoil going on in my womb. And the Lord said, there's two different races in your womb. There's two different type men in your womb. Yeah, it was. There was Esau and his fleshly crowd, and Jacob and his spiritual crowd. Now, Jacob, bless your heart, he wasn't spiritual all the time, but he did have a desire to be spiritual, and Esau cared nothing about spiritual things, and he sold everything he had for one bowl of soup. And the Lord said, there's two different types of men in your womb, and they're wrestling. And I personally believe, it's just what I believe, I personally believe that Esau was trying to kill Jacob in the womb. The devil knew what was going on. And I personally think Esau, a type of the fleshly man, a type of the natural man, Jacob, a type of the spiritual man, Esau, type of a man, didn't care about anything but the pleasures, the carnal pleasures of this world. So the war on Christ, the war on Christmas, just didn't start. I mean, it's always been going on. Christ, born, Mary and Joseph, and then the Lord warns Joseph in a dream, take the baby down to Egypt because Herod's going to try to kill the baby. Now, verse 16, chapter number 2 of Matthew. Then Herod, when he saw that he was mocked of the wise men, was exceedingly angry and sent forth and slew all the children that were in Bethlehem and in all the coasts thereof, 2 years old and under, according to the time when he had diligently inquired of the wise men. Then was fulfilled that which was spoken by Jeremiah the prophet, saying, in Ramah there was a voice heard, lamentation and weeping and great mourning. Rachel been dead hundreds of years, if not thousands of years. But Rachel is a word signifying the women of Israel. Like George Washington is considered the father of the United States. He's not the father of the United States, but he's a symbol. Rachel was not every Jewish woman, every Jewish man's mother, but she is symbolic of Jewish women. Great mourning, Rachel weeping for her children and would not be comforted because they are not. So now you see the persecution that was coming. Now we see the slaughter of the innocents. Verse number 16 to verse number 18. What? Herod was wicked, wasn't he? He feared Christ. A little baby, he feared him. And I imagine Herod was on up in years, and he feared that Christ was going to destroy his, take his job, his kingship, and if not his, then maybe his sons that were going to follow him. Look at verse number 19. But when Herod was dead, behold, an angel of the Lord appeared unto him in a dream. Again, sixth time the word dreams used, to appeared in a dream to Joseph in Egypt, saying, arise and take the young child. Now Herod's died, and the world's better off. World's better off when some people die. There's some drunkard husbands that persecute their wives when they go to church and beat on their children and won't work, and the children on free lunch and on welfare, and he sits around habitually on meth and strong drink. Sometimes families are better off when people die and get on out of here. Preacher, I wouldn't say that. Yeah, I know you wouldn't say it. That's why God wouldn't call you. You won't say nothing.

0: world's better off without Herod. Running around killing babies. Some people the world's better off without. Some men, some women impede the spiritual progress of their family. I can think of a man right now. Right now I can think of a man. That if he, on the flip side of that coin, if he'd get saved, that man would have a great Christian influence in his family and of his friends. He knows a lot of people. And he's committed a lot of sin. He's known as a sinner in the community. And he wants no part of the church. If he'd get saved, what an influence he'd have on young people. What an influence he'd have on his nieces and nephews. What an influence he'd have on his own family. What an influence he'd have on people that he's did drugs with, that he's got drunk with, that he sold dope to. What a great Christian influence he'd be if he'd get saved. But there's some men, if they're not going to be saved, and God knows if they're going to be saved or not. He said, hold on, preacher, God don't know that. Yes, he does. God knows who's going to be saved and who's not going to be saved. When I got saved, God wasn't surprised. He knew I was going to be saved. Some people are better off, some families, some communities, some countries are better off, and some people leave on out of here. And Herod had killed babies, and Israel was better off with Herod gone. Now he's dead, and now God says, you can come on back home now. But when Herod was dead, behold, the angel of the Lord appeared to a dream to Joseph in Egypt, saying, arise, take the young child and his mother, and go to the land of Israel, for they are dead, which sought the young child's life. Who are they? For they are dead. Who are they? That's Herod and his counselors. That's Herod and his advisors. That's Herod and his ungodly sons. That's Herod and his ungodly clique. They're dead that wanted to kill the baby Christ. Verse 21, and he arose and took the young child and his mother and came to the land of Israel. But when he heard that Archelaus did reign in Judea in the room of his father Herod, here's one of Herod's sons. He's just like his daddy. He's an Edomite. He's not a Jew. He's an Edomite. They're against God. Edomites were evil. Edomites were idol worshipers. Here's Archelaus, he's just like his daddy. He's against God. He's an Edomite. And when he realized that Herod's son was ruling, Joseph was afraid to go hither, notwithstanding being warned of God in a dream. See, God warned him again and told him, said, don't go to Judea where Jerusalem's at. He said, go to Galilee. Now, Galilee was Galilee, I was studying that up the other day, and I got to get off there. I'm getting ready to run out of time. But Galilee was a bigger place, more industry, more fishing, more farming, more money. And the Jews that live in the southern part of the country in Judea, they viewed the Galileans as being rather worldly. But here's Joseph bringing Christ home after all those babies have been slaughtered, and then he's warned of a dream again. He said, well, since Herod's boy's there, you go to Galilee. Father, I pray that you would bless us and help us, have us to realize that God gives us warnings and we should heed them. For it's in Christ's name we ask it. Amen.
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1: This is the Old Trailblazer broadcast. This is Pastor Albert Pendarvis, pastor here at Radio Missions, where the Old Trailblazer goes out on a regular basis, 5 days a week. Done been here a week already, quickly gone by, and we'd come now to the close of this week and looking forward to the Lord's Day Sunday. And getting prepared, but we bring into these services on the work of the Holy Spirit, and we're looking at that gracious subject, Holy Spirit conviction. I know it's an ancient mystery now. You won't find one out of 100,000 in the average Protestant church that knows what I'm speaking about. I don't believe you will, unless the Holy Spirit does that work, my friend. But we're looking at that individual who has begun to see himself. He finds he to be utterly helpless to do one thing. He can't do one thing to save himself. He sees that his system is correct, that he's naked, and his only thing he's covered with is filthy rags. And as the Holy Spirit continues to deal with him, he sees now, this is one of the things that I often allude to, he sees that great distance that he is from God, and he despairs. He comes to wonder, and I believe this with all my heart, will the Lord ever save me? I've had folks call me, write me, say, Pastor, will the Lord ever save me? I said, yes, ma'am, and yes, sir, he will. He said, if you come to him, he'll save you with a broken and a contrite spirit, and he'll give that to you, my friend. You don't work that up. Oh, no, listen now. Once he thought he was somebody come, but now he sees and acknowledges that the wages of sin is death. And he stops justifying himself, and before God and man, he cries out against the rebellion that's in his heart. He sees it now, and all the blame, and oftentimes he'll say amen to his own condemnation. He'll say amen to his own condemnation. That's right. But how many in the scriptures we've read of this said, take the blame, folks? Any individual who is continually justifying himself before God or man has never seen himself, never been awakened, never been utterly undone spiritually under Holy Spirit conviction. The sinner's delusive rest, listen, his false peace, and vain security all gone now, all swept away like the morning dew. He's left without hope and without strength, and his foot sliding down to hell. Oh, my friend, I have spoken to several in my lifetime who were suffering, or if you will, suffering or going through those things like I did. You don't want nobody to comfort you. You know, sir, you don't. Oh, Joe, you're a good old boy. You know you saved. No, I missed it. I missed the Lord. But listen. He's left without hope and without strength. Now, he feels hell from beneath moving to meet him. The joy he once knew vanishes like the clouds, and the pleasures he once delighted in are now gone forever. The shadows of happiness flee away and sink into oblivion. My friend, I could witness to those things personally. I know, I've been there. As the kids say now, I've been there and done that. Oh, my friend, what a sinner. You know the most gracious thing? The Lord never showed anybody else my condition. Oh, they knew I might have looked sad or wasn't happy like I maybe used to be, the member of the flock, you know. Off out there somewhere under the shade of a tree while they're all over there laughing and joking. That's one of the things that happens. A sinner who wants to know the Lord, he gets over there by himself. I'm not talking about a hermit in a cave or none of that stuff. No, sir. He's stripped of all and begins to wander to and fro, seeking rest. He sees everything under judgment. That's right. God's child, God's true child, you and I who know the Lord, we see the true picture of the apostasy. I do. I see the world sliding down to hell. I see the great day coming.

I see all the clouds making up. I do. I read the scriptures. I study. I look at it. And I see the signpost on the highway of end of time. I do. I see where the things that the scriptures provide or prophesize are now taking place. I see those things. Most people not worried at all about it. Oh, well, everything was best place, best shape we ever been in. No, my friend. As you sit there, listen to me this morning, maybe trembling under the power of the Holy Spirit, you're saying, Pastor, wait a minute. Do you know what you're talking about? Yes, my friend, I do. I know what I'm talking about by experience. When the Holy Spirit brought me to the Lord, and then I watched Him bring others. I've watched Him others. I observe others. I tell my folks here, I watch you like a hawk watching a chicken. You ever see that? You ever see a chicken hawk flying over the barnyard out there, and an old hen make two or three clucks, and them biddies run, get under her belly? Well, I watch these young people here. I keep my eyes open. I don't criticize them. I try to warn them. We brought those messages on the home. I wish you'd write and get them. CDs on the home, how our homes, how we ought to do with our children. We love them mostly. You know our children are not loved now. They're taken up with smartphones and internet and Facebook and Flitter and Twitter and all of those things, my friend. But there's no love. Did you know there's hardly any love left in the world? That's right. I'm not talking about love. I'm talking about love, real love. I'm not talking about lust. Oh, my friend, don't try to justify those things, but cry out against them. I've watched folks, watched the Lord bring folks to the Lord, and the average individual has never witnessed Holy Spirit conviction until it comes to himself. Listen, I stake my eternal destiny that I'm preaching the truth. Now, I know folks take opposition to me. I know that. I know that, my friend. They tell me, oh, just trust Jesus. Trust Jesus. I have folks write me. I get periodicals in the mail every week almost, glossy periodicals, brochures, telling me. Most of them want me to go to Israel with them or the Dead Sea or some of those things, be baptized again in the Red Sea. My friend, those things are nothing. They're nothing, my friend. That's just the flesh. Did you know the flesh is the trouble we got today? Everything is flesh. Oh, you can't turn on the television. You can't look at the newspaper. You can't do anything. The regular color magazine is nothing but flesh, flesh, flesh. Someone told me, said, they don't leave anything to the imagination, do they? No, but I know what godly women do. They cover up that flesh. They cover it up because the Lord tells us to. That's right. First thing the Lord did when Adam and Eve sinned was the Lord covered them up. They were naked in the garden there. You say naked? Yes, they were naked. They were covered with the glory of God. There was no shame there. But when they sinned, they ran because they saw themselves naked. They saw each other naked for the first time. And they ran down there to the bushes, started pulling leaves, trying to wipe them together and pin them together, and to make themselves a breech cloth and a clothes, some kind of upper and bottoms, whatever. But the Lord covered them with the grace of God. But when he found them down there, he knew where they were. It says he killed the animals, slew the animals. And I believe those coats that he made, as he preached the gospel to them, showing the blood on the altar there, I believe they were the most beautiful furs that you'll ever see. The Lord can do those things, my friend. The Lord can save a sinner. He can surely do those things. But I know I'm getting off my subject, and I know you may foo-foo the message, but listen, my friend, I'll take my internal destiny of what I'm preaching is the truth. Then let's look back. We have a minute or two left. When the Holy Spirit has so awakened that soul that he finds all of his false hope, his delusive rest, his vain security, and the shadows of his happiness all gone, listen, he feels the anguish of a wounded spirit. He feels it. He finds sin let loose upon his soul. Everything is a perfect misery. He finds himself in an awful state, helpless, helpless, to do one thing about it, according to Romans 5:6. He feels

0: feels a sorrow of heart instead of the blessings that he once knew. He feels the curse of God upon him, as according to Galatians 3:6. He lives in the fear of the wrath of God. Oh, my friend, listen. I know what it is to be afraid, but I see people that have no fear. Did you know the fear of God is a beginning of wisdom? My friend, ask the Lord to show you your true condition. As I said earlier, ask the Lord, show me myself, Lord. Would you do that on a regular basis? Go out there behind the barn, if you will, or on the levee. Maybe in the back 40 back there on the old John Deere tractor. Go back there and get under the shade of a tree and say, Lord, here I am. Here I am. Here I am. Nothing but a fool, Lord. Been a fool all my life. My wife and my family don't know that I'm just a fool. Lord, don't let them go. You showed me I'm a lost soul. Don't let them go, Lord. Don't let the old trailblazer don't make him be true to us. Keep him true to our heart. We know he's getting old, raggedy, and decrepit, but Lord, keep him true. Keep his mind clear. Would you do that, Lord? That's what folks pray for me. They tell me they pray like that. They don't pray for greater riches and money and new vehicles and big house and on the creek and on the levee and on the pond. I don't do that. Pray for grace. G-R-A-C-E, my friend. Oh, what grace it is to come down to the end of life like the old trailblazer. Most of you know I'm in my 80s, way up in my 80s. And some folks will be glad I'm gone, I know that. But that don't bother me. I'll be here till the Lord comes, I know that, whether I'm sick or well. But would you just sit down and write me a note or email me? My email address is pastor@radiomissions. If you've got a computer, you can do that in 3 minutes. And pastor@radiomissions.org. And write me a little note. Say, Pastor, I heard you up here in somewhere in Schenectady, New York, or Baltimore, Maryland, or Washington, D.C., somewhere, Roanoke, Virginia, or either in Grand Rapids, Michigan. We have lots of folks in Grand Rapids up there and wherever. Just write me a little note. Say, Trailblazer, I heard you. Give me the date you heard me. And said, if you love this old-time preaching, tell me about it. Would you do that? Encourage me. That's what I need. I need encouraging, folks. I get discouraged just like you do. But I always remember, look up. Look up, folks. Our redemption draweth nigh. You folks who sitting around listening to the old trailblazer, look up. Would you do that? And we're going to be here from now on. As long as the Lord says enough, we're going to go on. And remember, we're here every day, Monday through Friday, at the same time. And the bookstore is open. And we'll send you a catalog of the bookstore. We got those CDs on the radio choir. And we got information about our radio missions radio. Now you can hear 24/7. If you like good sound preaching, let us know. We'll put you in touch with those things if you have a computer. And it's taking over the world, isn't it? You can hear this broadcast in Beijing, China. You can hear us in the Ukraine over there. You can hear us in Beijing or Taipei or Hong Kong over the computer. And I hope some of them are listening. We have folks once in a while write us from over in African countries over there in Malawi and some of those others. But been a long week. Old Trailblazer's tired and weary. Ready to go home. Me and old Dan going on back to the house and put Dan in the stable. So you stay tuned day after day, week after week, and let me know. Let me hear from you. Remember my mailing address, the old Trailblazer, Post Office Box 1810, Walker, Louisiana, 70785. Until next time, goodbye and God bless you.
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0: This is the Gospel Hour, making known to this nation the gospel of Jesus Christ. 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
1: Hello, everyone, and welcome to the Gospel Hour. I'm David Green, director of the Gospel Hour, inviting you to stay tuned with us for the next half hour as we bring you another beautiful Christian song today and wind down this week's installments in our series of messages on the new birth as preached and taught by my late father, Dr. Oliver B. Green. Now, of course, the series will continue next week, but only a few couple more weeks left in this great series. So tune in each and every time you can. And also, I want to remind you that unless you hear the Saturday and Sunday broadcast, this will be your last opportunity to hear about our gift offer H. Listen after the program for that. You may order it for several more weeks, but please get down the information today. Well, right now, we're going to hear The Fire Is Burning. And after that, Dr. Green.

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1: Dear Heavenly Father, as we open thy word to study today, give us wisdom. Direct us by the Spirit of God, speak to my heart, and speak through these lips of clay to the unseen tens of thousands across this great country, and save the soul that's nearest hell, for Jesus' sake. Amen.

the scroll, and at the same place he preached unto him, not baptism, not church membership, not church loyalty, not morality, but he preached unto him Christ. Christ Jesus, the Son of God. Now, today, I'm going to end this particular phase of the study. And then next week, we're going on with another phase of the study. Now, in Luke 22, we find a very interesting account. Luke 22, we find the day that Jesus came back from the dead, the day that he was raised from the dead, two disciples went to Emmaus. And as they walked down the road to Emmaus and talked and were sad, Jesus joined their company, but they didn't know it was Jesus. They did not know that the one who joined them as they walked along was Jesus. And so, in verse 17, Jesus said to these men, What manner of communications are these that ye have one to another, and why as ye walk and are sad? Now, listen. I want you, if you have your Bible, open at Luke 24:17. Look at that verse. Jesus said, what manner of communications, what are you talking about, and why are you sad? Now, let me show you something. These disciples had been exposed to Jesus, yea, his person. These men had seen him. They had sat with him. They listened to him. They witnessed his death. They heard his wonderful words of life. And yet they did not believe. They did not believe. Now just a minute. They were walking to Emmaus. Why? I don't know. I don't know. I have no idea why they were going down to Emmaus. I don't know. But Jesus joined himself to their company and he said, what are you talking about and why are you sad? And then of course they said, why are you a stranger in Jerusalem? Verse 18, haven't you heard? Then verse 19, he said, what things? And they said, concerning Jesus of Nazareth, which was a prophet, mighty indeed. Now watch it. Watch it. They said, are you a stranger? Haven't you heard about Jesus, the mighty prophet? The mighty prophet. Now watch what they said. They said the prophet, and he was a mighty prophet, indeed and word, before God and all the people. This great man. Haven't you heard? Didn't you hear? Now wait a minute. I want to show you something. They heard, these two heard, but they didn't believe. They didn't believe. No, they didn't believe. Now, just a minute, I want to show you something. They were exposed to the very person of Jesus. They heard him speak literally. They saw his miracles, and they testified that he was a mighty prophet of God. But they didn't believe. How you know, preacher? Well, I'll tell you why. I know a little later on in today's message. But I want to tell you something. Some of you people have heard the word of God. You've heard it. You've been exposed to it. You say Jesus Christ was a great man. Jesus Christ was the Son of God. Jesus Christ died on the cross. Jesus Christ rose again. But you've never really believed it with your heart. You've never believed it. Why do you say that, preacher? Well, if you're not saved, you haven't believed it. If you curse, drink, if you live in sin, you're not saved, and you haven't believed it. If you'd have believed it, you'd be saved, and if you were saved, you'd prove it by the way you live. Now that's what this book teaches that I have in my hand. All right, so they said, haven't you heard? Are you a stranger? Now read on down. How the chief priests and our rulers delivered him to be condemned to death, and they crucified him. Verse 21. They said, we trusted that it was he which should redeem Israel. And beside all this, this is the third day. This is the third day since these things were done. Now, why in the name of high heaven, why in the name of all that's high and holy, did those men bring up the third day to this stranger? Now, you see, Jesus is a total stranger. Their eyes are holden. They did not know him. In other words, they didn't recognize him. Jesus is walking with them, but they have no idea that it's Jesus. Now,

They said, "Are you a stranger? Haven't you heard? And this is the third day." Now, you know why they brought up that third day? Jesus told these men, and listen, there's no doubt in my mind that he told them 1,000 times that's not recorded. Now, you keep this in your mind. If all that Jesus did and said had been written, I suppose the world itself could not contain the books that would be written. Read the last verse in John's Gospel. Read the last verse in John's Gospel. Now, there's no doubt in my mind that Jesus told these fellows 1,000 times, they're going to crucify me, they're going to bury me, and on the third day, I'll come back from the dead. Now, that's the reason they had the third day in their mind. They couldn't get it out. They heard it. They heard with a mind. They heard mentally, but they didn't believe it. Listen, if these men had believed that the Son of God would walk out of that tomb on the third day, you couldn't have dragged those fellows away from that tomb. They would have stayed there. They would have been there when the Son of God walked out. And what a difference that would have made. My, my, what a difference. Why, they said, stranger, haven't you heard? Mm-hmm. Jesus could have said, have you fellas heard? And naturally, they would have said, certainly, certainly we've heard. Then Jesus could have said, what are you doing out here on the road to Emmaus? Why aren't you back yonder in Jerusalem where you belong? Now, let me tell you something, church member. Are you listening to me, church member? I'm talking to you Baptists, and I'm talking to you Presbyterians and Methodists and Holiness, and I'm talking to the rest of you. I can't name them all. I'm talking to you. If you love the Son of God, why do you go the places and do the things that you do? And why do you participate in the things in which you participate? Now, if you know him, live like it and identify yourself with the Son of God. You'll never convince me, and you'll never convince Almighty God that you're born again, sitting on a lake in a boat on Sunday morning fishing. Oh, no. Say, preacher, you're crazy. That's all right. That's all right. Maybe I am crazy. I'll tell you something else. I'm a Christian along with it. Amen. Amen. I don't fish on Sunday. I'm not a lawkeeper either. I'm not under the law. I'm under grace. But if God compelled them to keep one day under law, we ought to be glad to do it under grace. Oh, yes. All right. Now then, he said, what about it? They said, this is the third day. Now then, yea, and certain women also of our company made us astonished. They astonished us. You know, my preaching, and not only mine, but 10,000 others that preach the same thing I'm preaching today. My preaching astonishes some folks. Mm-hmm. Oh, yes, I get a letter occasionally, and some fellow's astonished. He's really flabbergasted. Oh, yes, he can't understand this wild and woolly preaching. It's a good thing he didn't sit in the audience when the Son of God delivered Matthew 23. It's a good thing he didn't sit in the audience when Peter and some of the rest of the fellows preached and prayed and the place was shaken. Now, they said, why, certain of the women came to us and they astonished us. Verse 22. Why, they said they found not his body in the sepulchre. Now, can you imagine that, beloved? Can you imagine that? Now, listen. Jesus said to those disciples, I'm going to Jerusalem. They're going to arrest me. They're going to try me. They're going to condemn me. They're going to crucify me. But on the third day, I'll arise. I'm coming back. Now, they said, why, we are astonished. Some of the women said they went down to the tomb and there's no body there. Now, verse 25 is really where I've been trying to get to today, and I must hurry. Then he said unto them, O fools. That's pretty rough, isn't it? Does that sound like some of your streamline? Some of your streamline, sugar-coated, chocolate-covered, liberal, modernistic, back-scratching preaching? Say, huh? I tell you what would happen to my audience if I should step before a tent full of people or a church full of people or an auditorium full of people. And I'd say, oh, fools, what would happen? About 9/10 of my audience would walk out. Now, I wouldn't do that. I wouldn't do that. I wouldn't do it. No, sir. But Jesus did. Jesus said, oh, fools. That's rough, isn't it? Isn't that rough?

Then in the next part, slow of heart. To do what? To join the church? No. To live right? No. To be moral? No. To do what? Then said he unto them, O fools, and slow of heart, to believe all that the prophets have spoken. Now he said, you fellows are slow to believe what the prophets said. You don't believe what the prophets said. Now read the next verse. Ought not Christ to have suffered these things and to enter into his glory? Ought not Christ to have suffered these things and to enter into his glory? He asked him a question. Now I'm going to ask you a question. How much blood? How much cross? How much suffering? How much anguish is in the preaching you hear and the religious messages you hear? How much blood? How much misery? I want to serve notice on you that according to this Bible, without the shedding of blood, there is no remission. We are not redeemed with corruptible things, but with the precious blood. And his blood was shed from the foundation of the world. He who knew no sin was made sin for us, that we in him might be made righteous in God's eyes. And the blood of Jesus Christ, God's Son, cleanseth us from all sin. The just suffered for the unjust, that he might bring us to God. Now, Jesus said, O fools and slow of heart to believe what the prophet said. Why, he said, ought not Christ to have suffered these things and then to enter his glory? Now, here's the verse. Here is the verse. And beginning at Moses. Now, that's Genesis. Moses wrote Genesis, Exodus, Leviticus, Numbers, and Deuteronomy, the first five books. Beginning at Moses and all the prophets, Jeremiah, Ezekiel, Isaiah, and all the rest of them. Now watch it. Beginning at Moses and all the prophets, he expounded unto them in all the scriptures. In all the scriptures. That takes in the Psalms, Proverbs, Ecclesiastes, and all the rest of it. Now listen. And beginning at Moses and all the prophets, he expounded unto them in all the scriptures the things concerning himself. Now, what did Jesus preach? Jesus preached Christ, crucified, buried, risen. Christ dying on a cross. The most shameful, horrible death that a man could die. Jesus preached Jesus. He preached Jesus to these two men, or to these two disciples. And he started in the book of Genesis. And if you want to know where the blood is mentioned first, when God told Noah to pitch that ark within and without with pitch, the word pitch in the Hebrew is our English word atonement. Now, of course, God Almighty slew the animals and clothed Adam and Eve. That's the first blood. Abel brought a blood offering. And Adam, or rather Noah, was commanded to pitch the ark within and without with pitch. And it was the pitch that kept the waters out of the ark. And it's the blood that'll keep your soul out of hell. And if you're not born again and washed in the blood, you're just as lost as lost. As lost can be. You say, Brother Green, I joined the church when I was a child. That doesn't mean a thing necessarily. Thank God many children are saved, but they're not saved by joining the church. Saved people ought to join the church. But if Jesus Christ preached Jesus Christ to these on the road to Emmaus, and if he said, didn't you know that everything that Moses and the prophets and all the scriptures said about the sufferings of Jesus, didn't you know it had to come that the glory might follow? Now, if Jesus preached blood and suffering and Jesus, then woe be unto Oliver Green if I fail to preach blood and suffering and Jesus. Verse 28, and they drew

0: nigh to the village where they went, and he made as though he would go on. Oh, yes, he won't have supper with you unless you ask him. And don't ever, listen, don't worry. He'll never knock you in the head and drag you into heaven, yeah? Don't worry. The Son of God comes where he's invited. He comes where he's welcome. So he was about to go on, and they constrained him, and they said, abide, stay with us. And he went in with them. Now, in verse 30, it came to pass, they sat down to meat. They were about to eat supper. And he took bread, and he blessed it, and he broke it, and he gave it to them. Now, I don't know. And their eyes were open, and they knew him. And he vanished out of their sight. And then, of course, they went back and they told everybody how he opened the scriptures and how the Lord had risen from the dead, and they preached Christ. Oh, yes, read the rest of the verses. I don't have time. Now, listen, when he broke the bread. Now, I believe they saw the scars in his hands. I believe that. Now, it may be that they remembered the feeding of the 5,000. I don't know. But when Jesus broke that bread, when he bowed his head and said grace and thanked God Almighty for the food, when Jesus broke the bread, their poor dull minds were opened, and their poor foolish hearts were opened, and their poor blinded eyes were opened, and they knew that it was Jesus, and he departed. Now, they went back to town, and they told the folks that truly the Lord had risen from the dead. Now, here's what I've tried to drive home this week. No other name. It has to be Jesus. There is no other gospel of salvation except the gospel that magnifies the name of Jesus. When a man talks more about water baptism than he does Jesus Christ, you watch him. When a man talks more about church membership than he does Jesus Christ, watch him. When a man talks more about program than he does Jesus Christ, watch him. You better be careful. I warn you. Philip preached Jesus to the eunuch. Jesus preached Jesus. Oh, yes. Jesus preached Jesus. There's no other message. Jesus is the hub of the wheel of salvation. He's the soul of salvation. He's the heart of salvation. He is the life of salvation. Sum it up. He is salvation. Christ in you. The hope of glory. Have you been born again? Have you accepted the name of Jesus? Have you trusted in the name of Jesus? Do you believe in his death, burial, and resurrection for the remission of your sin? If you don't, I beg you in Christ's name, bow your head now, close your eyes, and ask God to have mercy on you, and ask God to wash your sins away in the precious blood. And hallelujah, God will save you and you'll know it. Heavenly Father, take the message and use it to the glory of our God, in whose name we've sent it out. Save the soul that's nearest hell. For Jesus' sake we ask it, and in his precious name, amen.
1: 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Did something in the program today have a special meaning and a blessing for you? And would you like a copy of the program in your own home? 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Well, right now, before we close, I do want to tell you again about our Gift Offer H. Gift Offer H contains a small book by my mom for children, and also a children's devotional Bible. The King James Version, of course. We would not have anything else here except the King James Version. 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

0: 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Then we have the KJV, the King James Version, Kids Devotional Bible. It's in a slipcover, very colorful slipcover. The cover of the Bible is flexible with drawings of Noah's Ark and the animals going in there and so on. There's over 100 colorful images in this Bible. Some of the Bible stories are about creation, Noah, Moses, and so on. And there are Bible stories and devotional readings. 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
5: AP News. Good morning, I'm Ed Donahue. President Trump's anti-weaponization fund has hit a legal roadblock. The AP's Sagar Magani has the story.
6: A federal judge is temporarily

0: stopping the administration from paying any claims through the nearly $1.8 billion fund set up for Trump allies who believe they were government weaponization victims. The judge is also banning the fund's actual creation as a suit challenging it plays out. There's been fierce backlash since the Justice Department announced the fund last week.
1: Anybody in this country is eligible to apply.
0: Acting Attorney General Todd Blanche did not rule out letting Capitol rioters seek compensation. Sagar Meghani, Washington.
2: A top Iranian official says his country wins concessions through missiles, not talks. Uncertainty is swirling around what the U.S. has called a tentative deal to extend the ceasefire. It's unclear whether President Trump supports it. Lawmakers in the House are interviewing former Attorney General Pam Bondi behind closed doors about the Epstein files. Several survivors of Jeffrey Epstein's abuse are outside the room. Kentucky Republican Congressman James Comer is chair of the House Oversight Committee.
3: The government has failed the survivors. There's no question about that. And that dates back 5 presidential administrations. We're taking this investigation seriously.
2: The survivors want lawmakers to hold Bondi accountable for the handling of the Epstein case files release, which included the personal information of potential victims. The leader of the World Health Organization is in Congo. Tedros Adhanom Ghebreyesus says the virus can be stopped.
4: It's a very complex outbreak. One is the conflict. Security challenges, and that's why in my letter today I asked for a ceasefire.
2: Ebola is blamed for at least 238 deaths in Congo. Rescue divers in Laos have safely evacuated the first of 5 villagers trapped in a cave for over a week. This is AP News.
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7: Here's news for WSYD and WPAQ. In Virginia, state officials say a proposed 1-cent sales tax referendum is expected to be included in the next Virginia budget. Reportedly, the money raised from the tax would pay for capital improvements in public schools, construction, and major renovations. The tax would need to be voted on in each municipality during the November election. Multiple Commonwealth's attorneys from conservative localities have stated that they will not enforce the new ban on assault-style weapons that Governor Abigail Spanberger recently signed into law. The top prosecutors from Spotsylvania, Pulaski, Powhatan, and Smith counties have released statements in recent days expressing doubt over the constitutionality of the ban. Multiple lawsuits have also been filed seeking to overturn the law. Virginia Attorney General Jay Jones said he expects those prosecutors to do their job and enforce the state law. In North Carolina, a local musician and former pornography store clerk who was named in former Lieutenant Governor Mark Robinson's since-dismissed defamation suit has filed his own suit against Robinson. According to reports, Lewis Love Money filed the lawsuit in Guilford County Superior Court earlier this week, seeking relief for alleged malicious prosecution and abuse of process. These two claims stem from a defamation lawsuit Robinson filed in 2024, shortly after the Assembly and CNN broke separate stories on Robinson's reported relationship with pornography in the late 1990s and early 2000s. Ultimately, Money's lawsuit claims that Robinson was dishonest in his allegations against both the former clerk and CNN and filed the defamation lawsuit knowing that the defendant's allegations were true. Governor Josh Stein is speaking out against a proposed constitutional amendment to lower the state's constitutional income tax cap from 7% through 3.5%, calling the bill, quote, a con, a cynical shell game, and a millionaire protection cap that will only hurt the average North Carolinian and benefit the wealthy. Senate Bill 1080, Lower Taxes for All NC, which was passed on May 21st, will appear as a constitutional amendment on the ballot in November's general election. Voters previously approved a 2018 amendment that lowered the cap from 10% to 7%. New drought monitor data shows improving conditions across North Carolina, with the amount of land classified under extreme drought shrinking significantly over the past week. According to the latest update, 36.6% of the state remains in a D3 extreme drought, down from last week by more than 28%. In addition, no part of North Carolina is currently listed under D4 exceptional drought status. That

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3: 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It is 7.5 minutes past the hour of 12 noon. Let's take a look at that weather forecast for the listening area, see what we have in store. This afternoon, we're calling for mostly sunny skies, a high near 82 degrees. And we're looking for mostly cloudy tonight with a low of 58. Now, tomorrow, mostly cloudy skies. No mention of rain, just clouds around the area. Back up to 82 degrees with a low of 51 on Saturday. Mostly sunny skies on Sunday, high of 74. So a little bit cooler on Sunday. Sunday night and Monday, we've got some rain in the forecast. 30% chance of a shower or a thunderstorm overnight on Sunday. And a 30% chance of just showers on Monday. Low Sunday night around 54, and we hit 80 degrees on Monday. Back to partly cloudy and 53 degrees overnight on Monday night. Now, for Tuesday, we're looking at, well, let's just say Tuesday, Wednesday, Thursday, shall we? Let's just do that. Tuesday, Wednesday, Thursday, sunny through the period. Highs each day around 79, might hit 80 on Wednesday. Lows at night, lows at night around 51 degrees. Presently, it's 75 degrees at WPAQ. The humidity stands at, let me find it here. They've moved things around on me. I can never find anything. Humidity at 46%, winds out of the south at 4 miles per hour, and the barometric pressure 30.04 inches and falling. That is your weather forecast coming up on 9 minutes past the hour of 12 noon.
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We're going to get this thing rolling, so everybody be seated. 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Here we go!

0: Yes, sir, I know you dancing out there. Southern Pride with Chilly Winds, and we heard the Appalachian Road Show with Possum Up a Cinnamon Tree. Carry Me Back to the Bluegrass from Big Country Bluegrass, and Ruby Honey Darling, Are You Mad at Your Man from Daly and Vincent. It's 12:23. We'll be back after these words. Remember when country music told a story? When the voices were honest and the fiddles were real? 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Whether you're on the road or in the rocking chair, we've got your soundtrack. It's authentic, it's heartfelt, and it's right here. 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It's time for the North Carolina Ground Steak Festival, taking place Saturday, June 13th from 10 a.m. until 8 p.m. in downtown Dobson, North Carolina. The festival will feature the Surrey County Ground Steak Sandwich, along with other delicious food, artisans and crafts, and children's activities, as well as live bluegrass and old-time music from the bandstand located at Dobson Square Park. This year's title sponsor is Carolina Carports, and the Ground Steak Sandwich booth is sponsored by Green Cultivator Dispensary of Dobson. And all the fun in the children's area is sponsored by Chick-fil-A of Mount Airy, Coram Construction, Johnson Granite, Surrey Communications, and Wayne Sanderson Farms. That's the North Carolina Ground Steak Festival, Saturday, June 13th, 10 a.m. to 8 p.m. in downtown Dobson, North Carolina. I'll see you there.
1: All right, well, it's going to be a lot of fun over at the Ground Steak Festival. Always is, and I love to eat those ground steaks while I'm there. All right, let's get back to more music. Here's a number by the Osborne Brothers. That's something that we play on Osborne Brothers and Flat and Scruggs, some of that classic bluegrass we play on Route 740. This is one written by Loretta Lynn. Here's the Osborne Brothers.

Yeah, Tony Trischka with some help from Dale McCurry and Ronnie McCurry on that. The old classic Columbus Stockade Blues. And we heard The World of Forgotten People. Classic from the Osborne Brothers. That was back at a time when they were winning country music awards. Could you imagine bluegrass artists winning CMA awards now? Can you imagine real country? Say, oh, no, I'm not going to go down that road. All right, well, 12:31 your time. I haven't got it queued up. I'm here. I'm working on Route 740 trying to get that straightened out. So, you know, I have to do several things at once here at the station sometimes. Doing commercials, recording spots, different things. So I'm a little bit behind. But anyway, it is 12:31. We better check those birthdays today.

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Singer LaToya Jackson is 70. Actor Ted Levine is 69. Actor Annette Bening is 68. Actor Rupert Everett is 67. Musician Melissa Etheridge is 65. Musician Noel Gallagher is 59. Actor Laverne Cox is 54. Singer Melanie Brown of the Spice Girls is 51. And Basketball Hall of Famer Carmelo Anthony is 42. Let's see. I know.

0: over in our neck of the woods. I wanted to mention it. Carl Story was born this date in 1916, and Jerry McCoury born this date in 1948. Tim Smith born this date in 1955. Tim, if you're listening, happy birthday, buddy. Tim Smith. I got to play a little Sweet George Brown from Tim Smith. He does a great job on that, and I'm still trying to understand Alan Bybee's. I'm like Tim. We've talked about. We're still trying to figure out Alan Bybee's break on that mandolin. Oh, yeah, that's a great one. We'll have Tim Smith come around and fit a little Sweet George Brown for us in just a moment. There you go. There's your birthdays. If you're having a birthday, hope you have 100 more. We're all here to help you celebrate. Our thought for the day comes from Charles Spurgeon, who said, "Beware of no man more than of yourself. We carry our worst enemies within us." That is a true statement right there. All right, let's turn to the weather forecast brought to you by our good friends at Horizon Equipment Rentals. 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
0: From the WPAQ Weather Center, here's the latest forecast. Mostly sunny this afternoon, a high near 82 degrees. Mostly cloudy tonight, low around 58. For the weekend, mostly cloudy Saturday, high of 82, low of 51. And Sunday, mostly sunny, high of 74 degrees. Sunday night, mostly cloudy, low of 54, and there is a 30% chance of showers and thunderstorms Sunday night. Monday, 30% chance of showers, partly sunny, high near 80, and partly cloudy down to 53 degrees Monday night. And Tuesday, Wednesday, Thursday, sunshine each day, highs right around 79 degrees, and lows around 51 during that period. 76 degrees right now at WPAQ. All right, I promised you some Tim Smith. Tim having a birthday today, born this date in 1955. Here's a little Sweet George Brown.

0: Buddy Melton talking about them blue skies. And Laura Lee Jones, that's new from Laura Lee with Sun Can't Stop the Rain. Going to Rocky Island, that was Mike Compton and Joe Newberry together. And we started off with Sweet Georgia Brown from the birthday boy Tim Smith on the fiddle. It is 12:49.
1: It's time for the North Carolina Ground Steak Festival, taking place Saturday, June 13th from 10 a.m. until 8 p.m. in downtown Dobson, North Carolina. The festival will feature the Surry County Ground Steak Sandwich, along with other delicious food, artisans and crafts, and children's activities, as well as live bluegrass and old-time music from the bandstand located at Dobson Square Park. This year's title sponsor is Carolina Carports, and the Ground Steak Sandwich booth is sponsored by Green Cultivator Dispensary of Dobson. And all the fun in the children's area is sponsored by Chick-fil-A of Mount Airy, Corum Construction, Johnson Granite, Surry Communications, and Wayne Sanderson Farms. That's the North Carolina Ground Steak Festival, Saturday, June 13th, 10 a.m. to 8 p.m. in downtown Dobson, North Carolina. I'll see you there.
0: Oh, it's going to be a lot of

fun. Absolutely. So make your plans to be over there at Dobson. Hey, I'll tell you something else coming up in just a few minutes that's going to be a lot of fun. Remember when country music told a story? When the voices were honest and the fiddles were real? Take a trip back with us to Route 740, featuring the finest classic country and classic bluegrass ever recorded. Whether you're on the road or in the rocking chair, we've got your soundtrack. It's authentic, it's heartfelt, and it's right here. 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That coming up in just a few minutes right now. Time for the Grassicana Corner. It's time for WPAQ's Grassicana Corner, highlighting the best of progressive bluegrass and Americana music. And in the Grassicana Corner, here's Michael Reno Harrell.

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1: And in the Grassicana Corner, that was The Wind by Michael Reno Harrell. 12:55 your time. Let's have some vintage bluegrass. Here's Jimmy Martin.

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0: Howdy, folks, and welcome to another edition of Route 740. We're going to fire up the old Plymouth and take those winding roads back to the decades when country music was really country and bluegrass was part of the country music charts. So settle in for the next hour as we chug along with this old Plymouth down those winding roads on Route 740. Oh, we have a lot of fun. Gonna have a lot of fun on Route 740. It's an easy ride down this old country road. So you just stay with us. We're going to start things off with the Tennessee Plowboy. And when I say Tennessee Plowboy, a lot of you know who I'm talking about. I'm talking about Mr. Eddie Arnold, Richard Edward Arnold. That's his given name, Richard Edward Arnold, born May 15th, 1918, out in Hendersonville, Tennessee. And died May 8th, 2008. He was 89 years old, died there in Nashville. And he married his wife, Sally Gayhart Arnold, in 1941. And they were married all the way till his death in 2008. So that says something for the way things used to be, doesn't it? It does. Anyway, we're going to play you one that I hope you'll enjoy. It's one you may not hear too much from Eddie Arnold. It's already taken off on me. I started to turn it up and it was already playing. Let's see if I can get this thing. There we go. Sometimes these CD players. Anyway, this is one that spent 16 weeks on the charts. It was reached number 2 on the country charts in September of 1950. And it was the 10th best-selling record of 1950. And it's one called The Love Bug Itch.

Pig in a Pen, Ralph Blizzard and the New Southern Ramblers, and the Ocean of Diamonds, Jimmy Martin and the Sunny Mountain Boys. Tim Fry with you. Oh, it's about time, but let's tell you

The Love Bug Itch. That's from 1950. Number two song and 10th best selling for the whole year there in country music. Eddie Arnold, the old Tennessee plowboy with the Love Bug Itch. All right, we're going to take you to 1962 now with the Possum.

when I say the possum that most everybody knows we're talking about, none other than George Jones. That's right, George from out in Texas. Now, this one spent six consecutive weeks at number one and 23 weeks on the chart. And you could, according to what website you read, George kind of changed his outlook on this song as it went along. This was a song written by Dickie Lee and Steve Duffy. They were under contract to Jack Clement and his publishing company. And Jack played this song for George Jones for the first time in Beaumont, Texas at the Gulf Coast Studio. And George, according to some of the things you read, didn't have a lot of interest in it. And one of the people there that was listening to it, a brother to one of the guitar players, recounted that, you know, they had this old wore-out rinky-dink tape recorder in the studio. And every time they'd try to play the song for George, he just won't buy the tape recorder. He wouldn't listen to the songs. I just won't buy the tape recorder. So finally, one of them said, "We'll give you the tape recorder if you'll record the song." So, now later on, 1994, when George was asked about it, he said, "Well, I couldn't wait to get in the studio to record it." Well, that could have been after they gave him the tape recorder. But anyway, on January 4th, 1962, he went in the studio. It was that Quonset Hut studio that Jack Clement had there on Music Row. And they went in with the pianist was Pig Robbins. A lot of you know who that is. Drummer Buddy Harmon and the Jordanaires were there. And this is the song. This is what it was, kind of a career-making song at that time for the Possum.

1962, She Thinks I Still Care. And that song, it's been recorded. I know Dave Evans did a killer version of that, Bluegrass. It's just one of those songs that just been around, became an instant classic. And we're going to continue on with the Route 740. Tim Fry here with you on a Friday afternoon. And this one you can kind of pat your foot a little bit too. It's, well, let me see, where is it at?

Okay. I know where it's at. Anyway, this is one from a gentleman that you'll know his name probably when I say it. James Cecil Dickens. Better known as Little Jimmy. Little Jimmy Dickens. Yes, sir. He was born up in Bolt, West Virginia back in 1920, December 19th, 1920. Passed away in January of 2015 at 94 years young. And this is one of his songs. You know, he was known for a lot of novelty songs. May the Bird of Paradise Fly Up Your Nose comes to mind. But boy, he could do some, if you ever hear him do Raggedy Ann, that is, I'll have to dig that up sometime and play it. It's, just one of those, go ahead and get the tissue ready because you're going to cry when that thing plays. And he could do all these other songs, but I think the novelty songs is what a lot of people remember. This is one written by Felice and Bodelo Bryant, who of course wrote Rocky Top, and they wrote Out Behind the Barn for Little Jimmy. And this one, it came out in the 50s. And it was released April 5th, 1955. And it's kind of a rockabilly type thing. It didn't have a lot of chart success, but at the time it was a crowd favorite. You know, it was one of those where when he did it live, the people really wanted to hear it, but it didn't do too well on the charts. But we're going to play it for you now. Here's the Salty Boogie.

little Jimmy Dickens doing the salty boogie. Yes, sir. And I know you patting your foot. Oh, man. Anyway, a little rockabilly. And little Jimmy did just, you know, he could, like I said, he could do a little bit of everything. Bring you a number now by the Osborne Brothers. And since you listen to WPAQ, I probably don't have to explain who Sonny and Bob are. I know a lot of the folks out there, when they tune in some of the country that we normally don't play, I like to give them a little background. But I think most of you know that they were the Osbournes, I'll give you this, were born in Roark, Kentucky on Jack's Creek and moved to Hyden after their house burned down, okay? And they later moved on to Dayton, Ohio, so from up in that area. Sonny was born October 29th, 1937. Bobby, December 7th, 1931. And, of course, both of them have passed on now. Uh-oh, I got something coming through. I'm going to have to put you on. And if you're making making requests, I'm not going to guarantee you I can get it. Okay.

But anyway, they teamed up with Red Allen for a while and did some recordings, some early recordings. But this is one that they had a hit with. This was on the chart, on the country charts. Back in 1958 was when it was on the chart. And it peaked at number 13 on the country charts. Here's Sonny and Bob.

0: Once More, and that hit number 13 in 1958 for the Osborne Brothers. Wasn't it wonderful that bluegrass songs were on the country charts back then? Well, we're going to bring you one. This gentleman, actually kind of known for the Bakersfield sound, and I'm not talking about Buck Owens or Merle Haggard. He was out there doing that Bakersfield sound. He was actually born in Mooresville, Missouri, June 7th, 1934, and passed away at the age of 51, July of 1985. And I always enjoyed hearing him sing. I'm going to tell you who he is in just a moment. He spent most of his childhood around the country with his family. They were sharecroppers. And after World War II, he spent a year working at KWTO in Springfield, Missouri. And then 48, he and his family moved to California. He wanted to be a professional baseball player, but he had a hand disease and he was kind of short, and so he ended up not being able to do that. But that's what he wanted to do. But he met a steel guitarist named Ralph Mooney, and they had a band, and they also had Roy Nichols as part of the band, which Roy Nichols went on to play with Merle Haggard for a long, long time. But this song that we're going to play, it was his number one song. It was the only one he had that reached number one, but I love this song, and you're going to recognize it too. His name was Winfred Lindsay Stewart. We know him by Win Stewart. Here he is.
1: It's

It's Such a Pretty World Today. That's Wynn Stewart from 1967 and his lone number one hit. But boy, wasn't that a good one? Oh, yeah. Well, time just getting away. Well, I've got one lined up here for you now by Freddie Hart. And when I say Freddie Hart, people, you generally know one song. And it's not, and I don't really like that song myself, but I know it was a big hit. I'm not going to argue. It was a big hit in the 70s. It was Easy Lovin'. That's not the one I'm going to play. But that one in the 70s, that was just became his signature song. But he had been touring from the 50s, and he had been on Cap Records and Columbia Records. I'm going to play his biggest hit on Columbia Records, okay? But then when he went to Capitol and all in the 70s, and he had the Easy Lovin', man, things just broke loose. The first, I'll tell you a couple of quick Freddie Hart stories. The first country concert my wife ever went to, I took her to it with my mom and dad. And the show was in Winston-Salem, and Billy Joe Spears opened the show. Then Mo Bandy came out, and then Freddie Hart. Then they took a break, and Jeannie Pruitt came out with, you know, the girl that sung Satin Sheets. She came out, and then Ronnie Millsap closed the show. Now, they don't do shows like that anymore, but they should. But anyway, Freddie Hart, and Bob Keane's got a great, you need to talk to Bob, so he's got a great story about being on a plane with Freddie Hart in at a time, I guess it might have been before he was real popular. I don't know. But anyway, Bob knows. But anyway, I was talking to Bob one day. He said, yeah, I was on a plane with him, and I recognized him. And I started to say something. He looked over at me and said, shh. He didn't want anybody to know he was there. But anyway, this is my favorite Freddie Hart song. And it came out in the 60s. It was released in 1960 on Columbia Records. And this is my favorite song by him. Here's Freddie Hart.

Keys in the mailbox, come on in. That's just an easy song to sing along to, isn't it? It is for me anyway. I get stuck in my head sometimes. Freddie Hart for you. Well, let's see. Oh, we're almost halfway through the show. Time is just flying. Well, you're listening to Route 740. Let me, this time of day, we kind of suspend regular programming. It's on Fridays from 1 to 2. And so if you're tuning in and saying, where's the bluegrass? Well, we get a little bluegrass in this, but when you're saying, where's the old time? That, well, till 2 o'clock, we've got Route 740, and we're just taking a drive through the country in the old Plymouth, just heading down those country roads and listening to when country music was country music and included bluegrass. Yeah. Well, here's one. Now we've got to play this. So this is one from our hometown girl. I'm going to play you one by Donna Fargo. And this is not Happiest Girl in the Whole USA, okay? Now, this is one that's early. This was one she recorded. Of course, if you live in Mount Airy, you know Donna's history. She was born Yvonne Vaughn here in Mount Airy. And this is something she did for Ramco Records, because I bought it. she went out into Arizona. I was out in Phoenix teaching and things. But one year during the Autumn Leaves Festival, and I know I'm not the only one that remembers it, she did a concert at what is the Reeves Community Center. We just used to call it the YMCA. We used to call it the Y. But I will tell you, her first major concert was with Ray Price in Southern California. But this is something she did on Ramco Records. And I bought the single, she was, I don't know what year it came out. It was in the 60s. But she did a concert here in Mount Airy. My mom took me down to meet her, of course, because everybody around here, a lot of folks knew her as Yvonne Vaughn. But she was so friendly, and she still, when she comes to town, she's still so friendly, and we're proud to have Donna Fargo, or Yvonne Vaughn, whichever you want to name, we're proud to have her representing Mount Airy. And, of course, she had the monster hit with The Happiest Girl in the Whole USA. That thing was on Dot Records, and it was... it was number one on the country.

country music charts. It went up the Billboard Hot 100 too. But the one I'm going to play is one you may or may not have heard, because I bought it when she did that concert at a 45 record. And it was at a time when, remember the show Get Smart? You remember that? And he said, "Sorry about that, Chief." And he would also say, "Would you believe?" Things like that. Well, this is called "Would You Believe a Lifetime." I think it was kind of playing on what was going on at that time with the television show. But here is Donna Fargo.

On Ramco Records, Would You Believe a Lifetime? That's Miss Donna Fargo. Some early music from Donna, or Yvonne, whichever one you want to use. I'm going to bring you one now. Go back to June of 1948. And, of course, we've got to have some Hank Williams. I mean, we're going through the country on Route 740. You're going to run into George Jones and Hank Williams along the way. This was released on the MGM label. June 18th, 1948. And it's one of those that was it was Hank's second career top 10 hit on the national charts. This is one that I just always liked it. I think when we play Hank Williams, most of you have heard every one of them. So without further ado, here's Hank.

million times back in 1962. It kept trading it back and forth with Patsy Cline's She's Got You. Yeah, but anyway, it had 23 weeks on the chart. It was the only song that was number one for Billy Walker. And we're going to take a walk right now in Charlie's Shoes.

Charlie Shoes, and that's Mr. Billy Walker. Yes, sir. And it had 23 weeks on the chart. It ranked as the number 4 country and western record of the year that it was released, and which, of course, was 1962. Big hit for Billy Walker. He was known as the Tall Texan, Billy was, and he had a lot of hits, but that was his biggest right there, and one hit was his signature song. As we said, it traded places with She's Got You from Patsy Cline. Of course, it debuted in March of 1962, and in 3 weeks, it was number one. Yeah, it just went straight up the charts for Patsy Cline. And it actually, it was number one, and it spent 5 consecutive weeks at number one on the country charts. It was number 14, peaked at number 14 on the Billboard Hot 100, and number 3 on the Billboard Easy Listening. And it was number 11 on the Cashbox Top 100. It used to be Cashbox and Billboard that were the two charts. And so it did quite well on all the charts. So we're going to hear from the one that traded places with Billy Walker back and forth. Here's Patsy Cline.

She's Got You, 1962, for Patsy Cline. Of course, Patsy Cline died at the age of 30, March 5th, 1963, in Camden, Tennessee, in a plane crash with Hawkshaw Hawkins, along with Cowboy Copas and her manager and pilot of the plane, too. So they all lost their lives. Lost a lot of great, great talent in that plane crash. She was born Virginia Patterson Hensley, September 8th, 1932, up in Winchester, Virginia. So only around for 30 years. Well, we're going to bring you something now by Flat and Scruggs. Now, they had some songs that hit the country charts. Yes, sir. And I'll tell you what, there was a time they were really, really popular. Had a number one song with the Ballad of Jed Clampett. Now, that's not the one I'm going to play. But they had a number one song with that. The one I'm going to play right now is from 1961 and peaked at number 16 on the country charts. Here's Lester Nerve.

0: just ain't. Lester Flatt, Earl Scruggs, and the Foggy Mountain Boys peaked at number 16 in 61. It was actually 62 when that peaked for Lester and Earl. I forgot about the weather forecast. 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
0: From the WPAQ Weather Center, mostly sunny your forecast for this afternoon. A high of 82 with a southwest wind around 4 miles per hour. Mostly cloudy tonight, low around 58. Saturday, they've changed some things here. Increasing clouds, high near 82. Mostly cloudy Saturday night and northeast winds around 6 miles per hour. Gusting to 21 miles per hour, low around 51. Sunday, partly sunny, high of 74. And a south wind 5 miles per hour Sunday afternoon. Sunday night, a 20% chance of showers in the overnight hours, low of 54. And a 50-50 chance of showers on Monday. Maybe some thunderstorms in the afternoon. Partly sunny, high on Monday near 80. There's a 30% chance of showers and thunderstorms before 8 o'clock Monday night with a low of 53. And then Tuesday, Wednesday, Thursday, sunny each day, highs around 79 each day, and lows around 51. Right now, 78 degrees at WPAQ. And that is your weather forecast. And right now, your time is 10 minutes before 2 o'clock. We'll be right back.
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0: 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Tim Fry with you here as we're playing classic country and classic bluegrass. I think everything we've played's made the charts, except maybe the little Jimmy Dickens and maybe one more. But anyway, this is, we're going to bring you a number now by Dolly Parton. Yeah. Now, this is one that came out. It was off her initial album that she put out, her first solo studio album called Hello, I'm Dolly, and it was on Monument Records. Was not on RCA. She was on RCA Records for many, many years.

years. But this was on Monument Records, and their first song that came out was called Dumb Blonde, and it peaked at number 24. Well, this is the one that came after that, and it peaked at number 17, and it was on the charts for 12 weeks. But it was one that got Porter Wagoner's attention, and so it kind of served as a breakthrough and got her on the Porter Wagoner show. Here's something from Dolly Parton called There's Something Fishy Going On.

Something fishy, Miss Dolly Parton, and peaked at number 16 on the Cashbox Country Singles. And it was a kind of a breakthrough hit for her. It was Something Fishy's Going On. It was number 17 on Billboard's chart. Well, we got to have a little Western swing. If we're going to go through Route 740, we got to have a little Western swing. That means Bob Wills and the Texas Playboys on the way.

There's your Western Swing. Sorry about the little problems there. CD player tried to stop on it a couple of times. But anyway, we got through it. Little Ida Red, some Western Swing, Bob Wills, and all the Texas Playboys. And we've ran out of time. I've got time for one more, and we want to do a gospel number. You know, gospel music was always a part of the big country and bluegrass show. Still part of bluegrass, but it was always part of the country shows back then. And that was a good thing, you know. And we swing through Route 740. You could always count on a stop at the church, right? Going to bring you one that was recorded back in 1952 to end the show. And remember, make church part of your weekend. You'll be glad you did. You'll feel better about life itself. And if you feel better about life itself, you might grin a little bit. And if you're grinning, people wonder what you've been up to. Then you can tell them about church, right? This is by Woodward Maurice Ritter, otherwise known as Tex Ritter. Born in 1905, passed away in 1974. Got to see him live one time. He put on a great show. He was one of the singing cowboys of Hollywood's golden age. And he had, you know, we remember him singing High Noon, but he did some gospel music too. And this is one that's right out of the Broadman hymnals and some of the other hymnals too. He recorded this one back in 1952. Did I say 56, I think. 56, there, I looked at it wrong. It was 1956 when he recorded this. It's an old song, originally written in 1883 by Daniel Webster Whittle, with music by James McGranahan. And I know you're going to recognize the song. That's, but you may not have heard this. He recorded this with the Oklahoma Sweethearts. Here's Tex Ritter to close things out on Route 740. Shine!

0: We hope you've enjoyed this week's edition of Route 740. Tune in again next week at this same time, same station. We'll fire up the old Plymouth and head down those winding roads on Route 740. 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
1: AP News, I'm Ed Donahue. Jeffrey Epstein.

0: survivor Marina Lacerda says she was hoping testimony today from former Attorney General Pam Bondi would be transparent.
1: We just really hope that today will be different than the last time that we came. We hope that she finds it in her heart to be completely honest, and that's all we're asking for.
0: Bondi is being asked by a House committee behind closed doors about the release of the case files on Epstein. Ranking Democrat Robert Garcia on the committee says Bondi says now acting Attorney General Todd Blanche handled the transfer. Garcia asked about what Bondi and President Trump said.
2: Whether he directed her at any given time on the Epstein files, what he knew, what he asked her to redact or not, and she refused to answer any questions about President Trump.
0: Bondi conceded the department had made redaction errors. Federal judges temporarily blocked the Trump administration from paying any claims through a new $1.7 billion settlement fund for allies of the president who believe they were victims of a weaponized government. A Canadian man has pleaded guilty to selling lethal substances to people who killed themselves.
3: A lawyer for Kenneth Law says Canadian prosecutors will withdraw 14 murder charges in exchange for the plea. Canadian police say he used a series of websites to market and sell sodium nitrate. He is suspected of sending at least 1,200 packages to more than 40 countries, with more than 100 suicides being investigated. Sodium nitrate is commonly used to cure meats and can be deadly if ingested. I'm Lisa Dwyer.
0: Authorities are searching for more potential victims of an explosion and massive fire at an apartment building in Dallas that killed at least three people. A fire in a rail yard train car near New York's Penn Station injured five people and has delayed train service. More information at apnews.com. This is AP News.
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1: 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Stay tuned.

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0: 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This traffic's murder.
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Don Smith from Stoneville, North Carolina, wants to hear a good Flat and Scruggs number, one of their many big hits, I Won't Be Hanging Around.

0: By request, Doug Rohrer. And that's Roscoe. That's Doug on the guitar and the bass, and Taylor Rohrer on the fiddle, Jeremy Stevens on the banjo. And this is WPAQ Mount Airy, North Carolina. Stay tuned for the obituaries.
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1: I was up there the other day, got a hold of a couple of large watermelons, and I am not the same. I am feeling good these days. That watermelon was just right for the country, and they've got a load of watermelons, medium and large and seedless, and they've got a bunch of cantaloupes, and they smell good. And you know what I'm talking about. That's B&B Produce. Mrs. Frieda Combs Simonis, 85, of Mount Airy, passed away yesterday at Novant Health Forsyth Medical Center in Winston-Salem. Mrs. Simonis was born on December 28, 1940, in Carroll County, to the late Howard and Goldie Jones Combs. Left to cherish her memory, her husband of 67 years, Castle Simonis. Marty Simonis, children, and Robin, grandchildren, Ashley Simonis and James and Brandon and Sonny Simonis, great-grandchildren, Callie Simonis, one on the way, Mary Simonis, a sister, Marilyn Hill, brother Doug Combs and Rodney Combs, brothers. In addition to her parents, Mrs. Frieda Combs Simonis was preceded in death by a sister, Loveline Simonis, a brother, Archie Combs. The funeral will take place Wednesday, June 3rd at 2 o'clock at Moody Funeral Home Chapel in Mount Airy, with the service conducted by Dr. Chris Benfield. Burial follows in Skyline Memory Gardens. The family will receive friends Wednesday afternoon from 1 p.m. until time for the service at Moody Funeral Service in Mount Airy. That's Mrs. Frieda Combs Simonis, 85, of Mount Airy. In the obituaries, Marty Lee Drone of Mount Airy was born March 21st, 1977, in Forsyth County, to Philip Drone Sr. and Patsy Taylor Drone. He passed away May 10th at his home. He was preceded in death by his parents, Philip Drone Sr. and Patsy Taylor Drone, and brother Philip Drone Jr. He leaves to cherish his memories a partner of 20 years, Treva Fitzgerald, children Caitlin, Tony, Nathan, Haley, Marty Jr. and Jay, nieces and nephew, Miranda, Cindy, Summer, Kaylee, and Levi. Special friend, Jennifer Drone Robinson. There will be no service at this time. Service is entrusted to Spencer Funeral Home. Richard Wallace Durham, Sr., 87, of Ararat, North Carolina, passed away Tuesday at the Woltz Hospice Home in Dobson after a long battle with congestive heart failure. Wallace was born June 6, 1938, to Ellis and Alice Flippin Durham in Stokes County. He graduated from Nancy Reynolds School in 1955, began working for Hennis Trucking. While working at Hennis, he attended Forsyth Tech, obtaining a degree in business administration. After 27 years in the trucking industry, he worked as a custodian at Franklin Elementary School in Mount Airy for 5 years. He also ran Durham's tax service for 50 years. He officially retired April 15th, 2019, to bake peach cobblers, pecan pies, and walnut pound cakes. May 25th, 2019, Wallace was preceded in death by his wife of 63 years, Jane Armstrong.

Durham. His life was marked by the loss of his younger brother, Carlos Ray, in 1941, and most recently, in January of this year, by the loss of his little sister, Carolyn Durham Bennett. He is survived by two children, Rick and Debbie Durham of Mount Pleasant, North Carolina, and Marty Durham of Statesville, as well as two grandsons, Seth Durham of Greensboro and Keenan Durham of Winston-Salem. Also surviving, a brother-in-law, Archie and Brenda Armstrong of Mount Airy, as well as a niece, three nephews, several great-nieces and nephews, and cousins. A self-described people person, he loved time with his family and connected deeply with people he met in his daily life, which featured breakfast at Waffle House in Mount Airy until illness prevented him from driving. He loved the staff at Surrey Community Nursing Center, where he spent his last year and a half, and the Mountain Valley Hospice and Palliative Care team that visited him there. The family has endless appreciation for those organizations, as well as Woltz Hospice House and their staff members who showed us and our dad so much love and care. Funeral services will be held at 2 p.m. tomorrow, Saturday, May 30th, at Moody Funeral Home Chapel, Reverend Tim Rose officiating. Burial follows at Skyline Memory Gardens. The family will receive friends at Moody's from 1 p.m. until time for the service at 2. In lieu of flowers, the family encourages memorial donations to Mountain Valley Hospice and Palliative Care, P.O. Box 325 Dobson, or the charity of your choice. Mr. Jack Wayne Key, age 92, of Dobson, passed away peacefully at the Woltz Hospice Home on May 25th. Mr. Key was born in Surrey County, December 17, 1933, to the late Lily Ethel Wall and Ernest Key. Jack dutifully served his country in the U.S. Army during the Korean War conflict. Upon his return home, he married the love of his life, Letty Pilson Key. Jack and Letty were blessed with two daughters, the light of Jack's life, Daddy's girls, Janet, born in 1968, and Cindy, born in 1977. Jack fanatic, COPS show enthusiast, COPS show enthusiast, and a diehard UNC basketball fan, keeping up with every incoming and outgoing player, game, statistics, and any

0: Christian Alexander Martin, Victoria Tori Rose Martin, and Charles Charlie Wayne Bulin. Sisters, Betty Jean Key, Sis Hayden, and Lily Mae Cindy Key Brown. Brother-in-law, Eddie Brown. Several nieces and nephews. A son-in-law, whom he considered his son, Jonah Wayne Bulin. In addition to his mother, father, and wife, Jack was preceded in death by his older brother, Spencer Gray Key Sr., and a very special aunt, Bessie Emma Wall. The family would like to express their sincere appreciation and heartfelt gratitude to the staff, nurses, and doctors at the hospice home as they displayed impeccable love, kindness, and care to Papa Jack throughout his stay there. What a blessing they were to him in his final moments. The family will receive friends this Sunday, May 31st, from 1 until 2 p.m. at Moody Davis Funeral Service. A funeral service follows at 2 o'clock Sunday in the Moody Davis Funeral Home Chapel, Reverend Mark Mays officiating. Burial to follow in the Liberty Baptist Church Cemetery with full military honors conducted by the VFW Memorial Honor Guard. Moody Davis Funeral Service Dobson is serving the Key family, Mr. Jack Wayne Key, 92, of Dobson. Mrs. Geraldine Binge Martin, 87, of Mount Airy, entered eternal rest on Wednesday at her home surrounded by her loving family. Mrs. Martin was born on January the 6th, 1939, in Surrey County to the late Clarence Calloway and Ida Ellen Coe Binge. Geraldine, a loving wife, mother, grandmother, great-grandmother, sister, and friend, surviving a daughter and son-in-law, Rhonda Martin, Romeo, and Vinny. Son, David Martin. Three grandchildren, Ashley Vaughn and Kevin, Alicia Vipperman and Robert Mayol, Tyler Vipperman and Jessica. Six great-grandchildren, Shaylee Graham, Leif White, Keegan Vipperman, Ian Mayol, Regan Vaughn, Xander Vaughn, along with several nieces and nephews. In addition to his parents, Mrs. Martin was preceded in death by her husband, Claude Martin, two sons, Gary Dean Martin and Claude Leon Martin, three sisters, Maggie Binge Whitaker, Oneida Binge Riggs, and Sadie Binge Sprinkle, and a brother, Cecil Binge. Funeral service will take place this Monday, June 1st, at the Moody Funeral Home Chapel in Mount Airy, Reverend Dennis Bledsoe officiating at 2 p.m. Interment follows in the Salem Fork Baptist Church Cemetery, Dobson. The family will receive friends Monday at Moody Funeral Home from 1 p.m. until time for the service at 2. 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Joyce Ann Hall Rigney, 64, of Fancy Gap, Virginia, was born March 8, 1962, in Surrey County, to the late Robert Denny Hall and Ruby Mae Hudson Hall. She departed this life May 15th at Novant Forsyth Medical Center, Winston-Salem. A fun-loving person, Joyce spoke her mind. She loved her family and friends. She'll be missed by her loved ones. She leaves to cherish her many memories, her partner, Robert Callahan, siblings, Judy Boyd, Jack Hall, Jim Hall and Sandy, and Ricky and Peggy Hall, nephew Roger Moss, an aunt Ozell Key, and a host of other relatives and friends. There are no services planned at this time. 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
1: Hello, this is Rodney Cordner from Portadown, Northern Ireland. 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So welcome to WPAQ, Mount Airy, and don't forget, keep listening.

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Here's news for WSYD and WPAQ. In Virginia, state officials say a proposed one-cent sales tax referendum is expected to be included in the next Virginia budget. Reportedly, the money raised from the tax would pay for capital improvements in public schools, construction, and major renovations. The tax would need to be voted on in each municipality during the November election. Multiple Commonwealth attorneys from conservative localities have stated that they will not enforce the new ban on assault-style weapons that Governor Abigail Spanberger recently signed into law. The top prosecutors from Spotsylvania, Pulaski, Powhatan, and Smith counties have released statements in recent days expressing doubt over the constitutionality of the ban. Multiple lawsuits have also been filed seeking to overturn the law. Virginia Attorney General Jay Jones said he expects those prosecutors to do their job and enforce the state law. In North Carolina, a local musician and former pornography store clerk who was named in former Lieutenant Governor Mark Robinson's since-dismissed defamation suit has filed his own suit against Robinson. According to reports, Lewis Love Money filed the lawsuit in Guilford County Superior Court earlier this week, seeking relief for alleged malicious prosecution and abuse of process. These two claims stem from a defamation lawsuit Robinson filed in 2024, shortly after the Assembly and CNN broke separate stories on Robinson's reported relationship with pornography in the late 1990s and early 2000s. Ultimately, Money's lawsuit claims that Robinson was dishonest in his allegations against both the former clerk and CNN and filed the defamation lawsuit knowing that the defendant's allegations were true. Governor Josh Stein is speaking out against a proposed constitutional amendment to lower the state's constitutional income

0: tax cap from 7% to 3.5%, calling the bill, quote, a con, a cynical shell game, and a millionaire protection cap that will only hurt the average North Carolinian and benefit the wealthy. Senate Bill 1080, Lower Taxes for All NC, which was passed on May 21st, will appear as a constitutional amendment on the ballot in November's general election. Voters previously approved a 2018 amendment that lowered the cap from 10% to 7%. New drought monitor data shows improving conditions across North Carolina, with the amount of land classified under extreme drought shrinking significantly over the past week. According to the latest update, 36.6% of the state remains in a D3 extreme drought, down from last week by more than 28%. In addition, no part of North Carolina is currently listed under D4 exceptional drought status. That's news for WSYD and a WPAQ.
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You're invited to join us from now until 9 p.m. Eastern Time for a program of popular music from the 1930s, 40s, and 50s. The big bands, swing tunes, the great vocalists and crooners, legendary instrumentalists, and even more. It's the Sundown Serenade on FM 106.7, AM 740, WPAQ, and around the world at WPAQ740.com. Thank you for being with us, and enjoy.

And the girl, she acts demure. And the boy, he feels proud and sure, so proud and sure that he impulsively suggests a rendezvous. Fine thing. That's because it's the natural thing to do. But the girl, she just won't agree. She whimpers and she simpers and he begs on bended knee. But she runs away because she knows full well he'll pursue.

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1: From Glenn Miller to the Ink Spots, Liberace to Burl Ives, this is the Sundown Serenade on WPAQ.

Some like a horn with the valve in the middle. Some like the beat of the big bass fiddle. It makes no difference about the tone. We all love to dance to the slide trombone. Down the way, when you want a good time, just stop dancing, you'll soon feel fine. 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We all jump together and have a good time.

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1: I begin my story out in West Virginia in a little college. All the student body only cared for football, never mind the knowledge.

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He studied night and day, he practiced day and night. No running up the field for Mr. Jones, he'd rather run up the scale and down the scale. What tone?

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1: And it was Jamboree, a swinging hold'em yell.
0: And all the students then began to yell.
1: The

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They call him Jelly Bean, parts his hair in the middle and plasters it down. Scatters little jelly beans all around town. Why, the boys all love him, they think he's a riot, if you know what I mean. Won't drink that Bevo beer, wine, eats ice cream sodas, but all the time, the curbstone cutie, mama's pride and beauty, they call him Jelly Bean. I mean, they call him Jelly Bean.

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They call him the Jelly Bean. Parts his hair in the middle and flashes it down. Scattered little jelly beans all around town. Why, the boys all love him, they think he's a riot. If you know what I mean.

0: There once was a girl named Jenny, whose virtues were varied and many, excepting that she was inclined always to make up her mind. And Jenny points a moral with which you cannot quarrel, as you will find. Jenny made her mind up when she was three. She herself was going to trim the Christmas tree. Christmas Eve she lit the candles, tossed the taper away. Little Jenny was an orphan on Christmas Day.
1: Poor Jenny, bright as a penny, her equal would be hard to find.
0: Oh, she lost one dad and mother, a sister and a brother, but she wouldn't make up her mind.
1: Jenny was an orphan on Christmas Day.
0: Jenny made her mind up when she was 12 that into foreign languages she would delve. But at 17 to Vassar it was quite a blow, that in 27 languages she couldn't say no.
1: Poor Jenny, bright as a penny, her equal would be hard to find.
0: To Jenny I'm beholden, her heart was big and golden, but she would make up her mind.
1: 27 languages she couldn't say no.
0: Jenny made her mind up at 32. To get herself a husband was the thing to do. So she got herself all dolled up in her satins and furs, and she got herself a husband, but he wasn't

0: But history discloses that she would make up her mind.
1: She got herself a husband, but he wasn't hers.
0: Jenny made her mind up at 75.

Say, when it comes to design and clothes, I got it all over Chaparral. Why, I'm a regular fashion blue plate with a choice of two vegetables, one for each lapel. Just feel this nifty piece of gabardine. You know, it's the finest piece of goods you ever seen. I hope you don't think that this suit is all that I own. It's ridiculous. Why, I spend $3,000 a year on mothballs alone.

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Well, last night after a hard day looking through the fashion magazines to see what the competition is doing, I decided to dunk the body beautiful in a hot bath. So I filled the tub with hot water, taking off my pink slippers, my bobby socks, and my double-breasted bathrobe. 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I was shaking some bath salts into the water. I liked my tub well seasoned. 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The front doorbell rings. 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She wants to borrow a lump of sugar to put into her coffee. I gives her a lump of sugar for her coffee, and back I goes into the bathroom. I takes off my pink slippers, my bobby socks, and my double-breasted bathrobe, and again reclines in my nice hot tub. I'm scrubbing my funny bone, just for a few laughs.

doorbell rings again. 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What a small world. It's Mrs. Schwartz again. She's returning a lump of sugar, which is still damp from the coffee. Very considerate. 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I'm just starting to relax, playing with my sailboat, when again the doorbell rings. I leaps out of my hot tub, goes to slip on my bathrobe, and what happens? I slip on a cake of soap instead. My head hits the tub, my leg hits the sink, at the top of it all, I strains a liniment right in my tibia. Now I'm fermenting. So I drags myself to the telephone, calls my physician, explains what happens to me, and said, Doc, what shall I do? He says, Durrani, there's only one thing to do. Stay home and take a hot bath. This is the final humiliation. But even though I'm laid up and horse need combat too, my bandages are monogrammed and trimmed, yes, in baby blue.

This is WBAQ, Mallory, North Carolina, the voice of the Blue Ridge, 106.7 FM and 740 AM.